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3: Staying on the hot side the rest of the week, we'll see some clouds around tonight, a low of 68. Patchy fog to begin Friday, then sunny and hot. Highs around 90, heat into season in the mid-90s. Clear Friday night, a low of 70. And a few scattered showers on Saturday, afternoon high 93. My meteorologist, Mark Thibodeau.

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0: makes everything worse. Hot, uncomfortable. Hot, but windy.
1: Ugh.
0: Worse.
1: Like you're in an oven.
0: Rain, okay. Mm-hmm. Rain, but wind.
1: Yeah.
2: Goes right in your face.
1: Snow. Rain. Yeah.
0: Snow, but wind.
2: Uh-huh.
0: Is worse.
3: The Woody Show.
4: All right, so I got the audio. This is a female officer. She's standing in an elevator, and she's capturing this one. It's like a Guess Who's Gas assignment, I guess.
2: Maybe probably.
4: Maybe they do it on the force.
2: At the weekly meeting.
4: Yeah. Anyway, so this chick, man, she let one rip. Not a bad-looking chick, either.
5: All right.
4: All right, here we go. And then there's some
1: way.
4: And then there's some extra credit here at the end. Wow. Listen to this.
5: That sounds muddy.
1: That got wet at the end.
5: And there's some stuff coming out.
1: That got juicy.
2: Yeah, that was warm and wet.
1: I'm worried about her.
4: Look, for the entertainment value of it, real fake, don't care.
1: Love
4: pretty
1: her.
4: Funny.
5: Damn.
4: That's Guess who's crazy. Gas? Female officer.
5: She was doing that lifting that thing. Do you ever lay down in bed and you're like, oh, I got to rip one, but then you lift the side of your cheek just so it gets a clear way
2: like
5: of getting
2: out?
5: Like
2: you just kind of roll to your side?
5: No, you roll to your side, but then you grab your hand and put it on your butt cheek. And then,
2: like,
5: No, you don't? Just me?
4: Okay. No, I guess, yeah.
2: I mean, I'll roll over.
5: Yeah, I'll roll over, but then I'll, you know what? I'll clear the passage.
2: Butt cheek.
5: And lift it with my hand.
1: Why?
5: Why? Because, because it's, less trapped in there.
4: Okay. I mean, if I do fart under the covers, I will air it out.
5: No one lifts the cheek?
4: No, not the cheek, but I will lift the sheet and kind of get it
2: back and forth.
4: Because inevitably, when I end up turning to my other side or whatever, then I'll catch a whiff of it later because it's all trapped under there.
2: Yeah.
4: Yeah, you let it out. Mm. Yeah. 877-44-WOODY. It's time to play Radio's most immature game. It's time to play
6: Guess Who's Gas?
4: Ongoing homework assignment here. If you work on the Woody Show, and if you feel one brewing, you capture it. You take that recording that you made of whatever you let loose, and you send it to me. I play it here on the air, and then you, as the listener, just have to be the first person to correctly identify whose gas it is. Your options: Woody, Gina, Greg, Menace, Seabass, or Morgan. Those are the options. Phones are lit up. We go to our first person here. And let's say hi to Tanya. Hi, Tanya.
7: Hi.
2: Hey.
1: What's up?
4: All right, so we're going to play Guess Who's Gas. And when you're ready, say hit me.
7: Hit me.
4: All right.
5: That's
4: kind of small.
5: Short and sweet.
4: Kind of small and cute.
5: Yeah. Little power behind it.
4: Little angry blast.
2: A little
4: there.
2: Bit.
4: Yeah.
1: Like an angry duckling.
4: Yeah. All right, so guess... Who's Gas? Your options: Woody, Seabass, Gina, Morgan, Greg, or Menace?
7: I want to go with Seabass.
4: All right, show me Seabass.
1: You would never say that.
8: I don't disrespect it, but no, that's not.
4: Yeah, all right. Thank you, Tanya. Let's go to Mallory. Hey, what's up, Mallory?
9: Hi, Woody Show. Hi. I love you.
4: Oh, we love you, too.
2: Hey.
4: All right, we're playing Radio's most immature game, Guess Who's Gas. When you're ready, say, hit me.
9: Hit me.
4: All right, so Seabass is out. Your options on the table at this point: Woody, Gina, Greg, Menace, or Morgan?
9: I'm going to say Menace. Right.
4: Show me Menace.
6: Yay!
4: Oh, my God, Menace.
2: Was that a lift the butt cheek part?
5: No, that was just, short and sweet, but just powerful.
2: Just standard.
4: That is indeed
2: Menace.
8: Yeah. Just mess around and fart.
4: Mallory, congratulations. You are the winner on this round of Guess Who's Gas. Yeah. Hang on 1 second. We will get all your information, okay?
9: Thank you. Bye.
4: All right, bye.
2: Bye.
5: Total cash.
1: It sounded like a little mouse or a little duck or something that wants to show you he's really mad.
4: Yeah, that was a quick one.
8: Nice.
4: All right. Let's see. Do that. You guys want to do another one?
1: Yes.
2: Of course.
4: All right. Guess Who's Gas? 877-44-WOODY. Let's say hi to Jose. Hey, Jose.
10: Hey, how are you guys?
4: We're doing great. All right. So we're playing Guess Who's Gas. Everybody's back on the table.
5: All right.
4: All right. Guess Who's Gas? When you're ready, say hit me.
10: Hit me.
8: I like the tonality of that.
1: Yeah, me too.
8: Whistle on that.
2: Very warbly.
4: All right, so your options are Woody, Gina, Greg, Menace, Seabass, or Morgan, Guess Who's Gas?
10: That has to be Greg.
4: Show me Gregory.
1: It is
4: not Greg, but thank you for listening. Let's say hi to Rylan. Hey, Rylan.
11: Hello.
2: Hi.
4: All right, so it's Guess Who's Gas. When you're ready, say hit me.
11: Hit me.
1: That end is
2: it
1: so
2: almost
1: squeaky.
2: Sounds electrical, yeah. Like an arcing wire.
4: So it is not Greg Gorey.
2: No.
4: Greg's been guessed twice already.
8: So say you.
1: In a row,
4: so your options are Woody, Gina, Menace, Seabass, or Morgan. Guess Who's Gas?
11: Is it Seabass?
4: Show me Seabass.
8: Wow, it is not
4: Seabass.
8: Respectable, but I wouldn't submit that.
4: Let's say hi to Michelle. Hey, Michelle.
12: Hi.
4: Hi.
12: Oh, my God. I'm so excited.
4: It's Radio's most immature game. Texting over to 2297801 says, seriously, the dumbest effing segment.
5: Yeah.
2: Really? Sure. I thought it was highbrow. Sure. What are you talking about?
4: Don't be mad. Yeah. Be happy.
5: I thought it was elite.
4: All right. Here we go. When you're ready, say hit me.
11: Hit me.
4: Your options are Woody, Gina, Menace, or Morgan. Guess Who's Gas?
11: I feel this is more like Gina.
4: Show me Gina Grad.
5: Oh, wow.
1: Oh, I appreciate it.
4: Yeah, it is. It is not Gina Grad, but thank you for listening. Let's say hi to Lana.
13: It's Lena, but hi.
4: Lena.
5: Lena.
4: Hey, Lena. All right, so Lena, Guess Who's Gas. When you're ready, say hit me.
13: Hit me.
4: All right, we're getting down to it. Your options are Woody, Menace, or Gina. Woody, Menace, or Morgan.
13: I'm going to go with my girl, Morgan.
4: Show me Morgan Cook.
1: Oh, my God. Morgan.
14: I was hoping that was me.
1: The end was so squeaky.
14: Did I put a note on what I ate with that one?
4: You did not.
14: Did I send you? Oh, man.
1: We heard again.
4: Yeah. Well, you know, protein and.
14: Yeah, a lot of eggs.
5: A lot of cheese. The broccoli butt beef.
4: Forceful. You know what I mean?
14: Asparagus. Yeah.
4: Woman power.
2: Wow, you're gross.
14: Wow. Yeah. So good, it sounds fake.
4: All right. Well, Lena, congratulations. Another winner on Guess Who's Gas.
14: Congratulations, Lena.
4: Yeah. Right, thank you for listening. Appreciate you. Hang on one second, okay?
13: Thank you, guys. Love you.
4: Love everybody.
5: You.
4: Love.
1: Right, bye.
4: Playing, everybody.
1: Somebody said, F the people who hate it. My 4-year-old loves it.
4: Oh, yeah. Okay. It's big with the elementary school crowd. It's huge. All right. Well, thank you, everybody, for your guesses. Thank you to everybody on staff who constantly submits their homework.
5: Yeah.
4: Thanks for doing your homework.
2: Yeah. It's rough.
14: Dream job.
4: We're going to take a quick break. Right. Somebody, you just got paid to do that.
14: Yeah. Can you believe it?
4: I mean, not.
14: I can't.
4: Yeah. Uh-huh. But it's part of the job.
14: Right.
4: Yeah. We're going to take a quick break. More Woody Show's next. Hang on.

0: 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It is the Woody Show.
1: Hey. Yeah.
0: Woody, Greg, Menace, mm-hmm. Gina Grad, Seabass, Sammy.
2: Hello.
0: Morgan is here. So the lineup now, you got the mornings with Chris Purple Haze and Bobby. And then you got Megan, who takes care of that whole working part of your day. Maze comes in to drive you home. Then we are on the air for two short hours.
3: Mm-hmm. That's it.
0: We got these two short hours to thrill you.
1: Yep.
0: Before then, Lou Brutus takes over with Hard Drive. That is tonight when we're done at 8. You're on Big Dog 97.9.

0: Woody. That's 877-44 Woody. Did you see the video that I posted over the weekend, Morgan? That little girl who's like a badass fighting chick. She's like, I don't know, six?
1: She's got to be, right? I don't know
0: kids'
1: age.
0: She's tiny.
2: And she's fighting?
0: But she's an ass kicker. She's kicking all these boys' asses.
2: Really?
0: Like, and it's you know, it, like organized, you know, kids.
3: Yeah, not street fighting.
0: Yeah, right, exactly.
1: I wish I would have started that age. I'd be pretty good by now, huh?
0: Man, and she looks like she's vicious, man. Like, she's got these kids in chokeholds and stuff. I was surprised. I didn't realize that you could sign kids up for, like, full contact, like, where you're punching straight other up. Kids in the face.
1: Yeah. They have competitions, too, which is...
4: Kid fights.
2: I mean, yeah, right.
4: Beat kids.
5: It's Julianne, who used to work on the show, her daughter did wrestling. And she was taken down like...
0: Yeah, wrestling's different. Like, this is like full-on, almost like MMA.
1: Yeah. She's striking.
0: Wow. Yeah, she's striking. Uh-huh.
4: That's bad for your brain.
1: Yeah, and then if you look at Thailand, they have a lot of kids fighting out there.
5: Oh, yeah.
1: It's questionable.
5: They have like little kids training like adults.
1: Yeah,
5: Fighting in Thailand.
1: But I don't know.
0: Yeah, look at this chick, Greg. Watch this girl. I mean, she's
2: so tiny.
0: Yeah, she's tiny. She's like... Six,
2: wow,
0: maybe.
2: Wow, good blow to the face.
0: And she's whipping ass.
5: And these
2: she's not getting up.
0: And these little boys get up and they're crying.
5: Headgear on.
2: Oh my God.
5: I thought they would have headgear.
3: No mercy.
0: That's what I'm talking about.
3: Does that exist in this dojo? Does it?
2: She knows what she's doing.
0: So kids can kick each other's asses like this, but we can't get like some kind of like exhibition.
3: Right.
1: Right.
3: Like, I love that the reps are like on their knees because everyone's a little.
2: Got toddlers.
4: It's a good way to avoid having to pay for college.
0: Yeah. After hours voicemail. Going back to your fight, people still sending you love and support.
1: Oh, babe.
6: Oh my God, Morgan, your fight was so awesome. Oh my God, you were so good, dude. We watched your fight. My partner will not say anything. He's sitting here being a patty pan. But that was amazing, dude. You fought your ass off. That was so cool. I love it. You did so amazing. I don't know how you didn't win that fight. That was ridiculous.
0: Yeah.
1: I lost it, yeah.
0: Yeah, that's all right.
1: But cares? Thank you.
0: Yeah, that's all right. 877-44 Woody.
7: Hey, Woody. So I have kind of a unique angle, I guess, or a hot take on the whole roommate drama. I kind of feel like it's Woody's fault. I think that people like to point at Morgan and say she brought up so much stuff on the show and that stuff that wasn't necessary. They're kind of exposing, you know, the roommate drama stuff, but, you know, they could have just handled it on their own. But I think people forget that Woody, you're always opening the door and inviting Morgan out to share and kind of picking for you know, more dirt you can use. And so I kind of want to call Woody on this. No one else really has asked, you know, you're not asking Menace, hey, what's the last thing you and your wife fought about this week, but you were asking Morgan, and Morgan's an open book. You know, you can ask Morgan anything, she'll tell you, and you know it. So I don't know. Woody, you got some answering to do, man. Bye.
0: I'll give you all the answers that you want. Mm-hmm. I was told, hey, I got some news to share, and then she went on the air and shared how she and Tyler were roommates.
1: Yeah.
0: And so that opened the door to a bunch of questions from everybody, and then
1: exactly
0: she was goofing on him with all the, you know, toys and everything else. Then there was all the other things that happened, right?
3: Yeah.
0: And those were things that came up, and there were updates to it that, you know, were brought up. It's my job as the host of the show when I know that when someone goes, oh, I have something to share, for me to set them up. That's my job as the host.
4: You could have said, hey, it's none of my business.
0: that's my job.
5: That's off air.
0: As the host.
5: That's not good content.
0: Yeah.
1: Well, yeah. And when you have two people working on the same show, living
0: correct
1: together, that's pretty rare. Yeah. So, I mean, it's going to get talked about.
0: Yeah. And then once it was out there, man, people.
3: Oh, it was out there. All right.
0: They were into it.
5: Yeah. Uh-huh.
0: Yeah. Like that show that you watch. What's the show that you love?
3: Love on the Spectrum?
0: Love on the Spectrum. You should hear these two. No, I'm saying, but like whatever's going on.
3: Morgan knows it too.
1: My life is just so entertaining, I guess. But yes, Love on the Spectrum is much more entertaining, I think.
5: Uh-huh.
3: Interesting.
1: Oh, per se.
3: Per se.
0: After Hours voicemail.
8: Yeah, holy cow. Thank you for recommending Love Trapped. Holy crap. This story is insane. I no joke have binged through it throughout this whole weekend.
0: All right, so that's the show about that woman that faked the pregnancy, right?
3: Laura Owens. And I was just telling Greg.
0: Not to be confused with Love on the Spectrum. This is Love
3: Very
0: Trapped.
3: Very different. Yes. Love Trapped. This is, what did you call it? A docu-pod?
2: A podumentary.
3: Podumentary.
0: Not my term. I'd heard it a couple times more recently. I feel like because there's a bunch of these podcasts that are audio versions of documentaries.
3: Right.
0: And so they're trying to like combine documentary with pod.
5: I think the podumentary first or whatever. Big one was the Richard Simmons one.
3: Oh, that was a great one. Yeah. Missing Richard. Yeah, but this one is still going because she's, oh, I don't want to spoil it, but let's just say it's ongoing. And it sounds like there will be many more episodes.
8: My husband is super annoyed with me because I constantly have an AirPod in my ear. I love it. Thank you so much for talking about it on the show. It's a wild story. But also a true crime podcast lover. So appreciate you. Love you guys. Bye.
0: God, you bitches love this real drama.
2: True crime.
3: Isn't it interesting, though? Because wouldn't you think that true crime was more of like a dude thing?
4: Well, the commission of the crime is the dude thing. That's the
3: always, it's always the husband.
4: Right. That's the action, the bank robbery, the heist, all that stuff's the dude stuff. It's the deconstruction and the interpersonal stuff.
3: Yes.
5: There's so much talking about
3: the
5: reason,
3: like Love Trapped. It doesn't have to be murder. It can be any like crime. Is
2: fraud.
3: Just, yeah, exactly. There's some good catfishing. Mm-hmm. That's the good stuff.
0: Yeah. I haven't gotten into I want to listen to more podcasts. But it's another one of those. Every time I put one on, I fall asleep.
3: Oh, yeah.
0: And then I can't remember where I left off.
2: And this one you've been listening to for a long time, and it's still going.
3: Yeah, it's still going because there's still she's still being questioned. Let's put it that way. Yeah. I don't want to give it away.
0: Yeah, people go, "Oh, well, listen to podcasts in the car," and I go, "Okay," but that's where I get my phone calls in. Because otherwise, I'm stuck making phone calls. I'm trying to use my time wisely.
2: Or dead silence, one or the other.
3: Yeah, those are your choices.
0: Silence is pretty great.
2: Imagine enjoying silence that much.
3: Oh, I do. You never listen to nothing.
2: In the car? Yeah. I can't. If it's silent for 2 seconds, I go
0: really?
2: Crazy.
3: Really?
2: Yeah.
5: Yeah.
3: Well, I never understood silence. In like Castaway, like, yeah, like he's going to talk to a volleyball. I get it though, because if it's quiet in the car, I will start talking out loud to myself.
5: Yeah. The only time I listen to podcasts are on long car rides.
3: So, I love it.
5: I mean,
3: who doesn't want to hear
5: I
3: a story?
5: Do long car rides weekly, so I do listen to a lot of podcasts, but if it's a short trip or it's at home, I don't listen.
3: But it's a great way to pass the time.
0: There used to be a saying, you know, opinions are like a-holes. Everybody's got one.
3: Yeah.
0: Now it's podcasts are like a-holes.
3: Everybody's got one.
0: Not Everybody's wrong. Got
3: yeah.
0: one.
3: Yeah, there's like 3 million.
0: Saying I'm a podcaster is like saying I'm an influencer.
3: Exactly. Right. Yeah.
5: But to have longevity, there's so many that they do a couple podcasts and then they fall off. So you'll see there's a list of hundreds of thousands, but they only have like a couple episodes.
3: That's true.
5: Because they're like, oh wait, it's actual work.
0: But see, people realize that there's actually work to it.
4: Wait,
5: yeah.
4: Oh, and I'm not making any money? Oh,
5: yeah, wait, what?
0: Right.
5: I have to edit it and put it together and upload it? Yeah. No, I'm out.
0: 877-44-WOODY. That's the phone number here. You can send us a text over to 22987. More Woody Shows.
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0: 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Four States, what's up?
1: Yeah.
0: Thank you for being here and checking out the show. 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

0: Thank you for hanging with me for this Thursday edition of Hard Drive XL. I'm Lou Brutus. Andy Black of Black Veil Brides is back with me tonight as featured artist. Mastodon are going to be my special guest. 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
3: Staying on the hot side the rest of the week, we'll see some clouds around tonight, a low of 68. Patchy fog to begin Friday, then sunny and hot. Highs around 90, heat indices into the mid-90s. Clear Friday night, a low of 70. And a few scattered showers on Saturday, afternoon high 93. My meteorologist, Mark Thibodeau.
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celebrate the anniversary of the X-Files, I have a rant on UFO phone video soon after Shinedown on Hard Drive XL. So great that Eric Bass is back on stage.

0: the skin, and it's time to get it out. 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It's Lou's rant of the day.
1: As the government continues to release tons of incredible UFO files, there are also plenty of interesting photos and videos being captured by regular folks like you and me. 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I disagree, because I look at it this way. You shouldn't expect a person who cannot successfully take an image of another human being standing 6 feet in front of them at a birthday party to get a razor-sharp picture of a flying saucer moving quickly through the sky a mile away. So for God's sake, please, learn how to use the camera on your phone.
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0: 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It's a rabbit hole. 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It happens. 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

0: Black Veil Brides' Andy Biersack is back tonight as my featured artist. Andy, it is the anniversary of the release of the Kiss Alive album. You are a fellow Kiss fan, and you guys have actually covered Kiss.
1: We tried I Was Made for Loving You, and there is a demo version of that that exists that was recorded in the rehearsal space with Bob Rock. So there's a Bob Rock-produced Black Veil Brides covering I Was Made for Loving You that's never seen the light of day.
0: As a huge Kiss fan myself, I know you are too. That is something I would actually love to hear. It's a song that you know, Gene Simmons for years is like, I hate that song, but it's a huge hit, so we do it for the kids.
1: I would not have chosen it other than I was trying to manipulate our label because they wanted us to cover a pop song from the 70s. And I thought, well, this is Kiss's, you know, poppiest song of the 70s. And here's the thing. It's actually really cool. The cover is really cool. The problem is that unbeknownst to us, when we were recording it on a little four-track recorder in the rehearsal space, Jinx's vocal mic was turned up to a degree that is untenable. And he is singing backup vocals in falsetto 100 times louder than me. So it's sort of, this is the tonight, like the whole song. And it's inadvertently hilarious. Jinx is actually the keeper of this demo. And from time to time, we'll pull it out just to, cause it, there's parts of it that like kick ass. We really like, it was really cool. The riff's really cool. And then in comes Jinx singing in falsetto. It's very light and airy and sweet. We've released one Kiss cover commercially. It was a few years before that we did Unholy from Revenge with Zakk Wylde did a guest solo on that song.

0: Hard Drive XL music from Stone Temple Pilots, preceded by Black Veil Brides featuring Lilith Czar, the song Cut. Great having Andy Biersack of Black Veil Brides with me every night this week as featured artist. It is especially fun to talk to him about the band Kiss. There are so many regular guests here on the show who are degenerate Kiss fans like yours truly. As a matter of fact, we will soon be launching the Hard Drive Radio podcast, and one of the early episodes is going to be a number of different rock stars talking to me about Kiss. Specifically, many will talk about their Kiss collection. So we'll have the guys from Anthrax and Andy Black and the great John Five, who has the greatest Kiss collection of them all.
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13: Staying on the hot side the rest of the week, we'll see some clouds around tonight, a low of 68. Patchy fog to begin Friday, then sunny and hot. Highs around 90, heat indices into the mid-90s. Clear Friday night, a low of 70. And a few scattered showers on Saturday, afternoon high 93. My meteorologist, Mark Thibodeau.
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1: 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This first one for Screen Time is the first full-length X-Files film from 1998, Fight the Future. In it, agents Mulder and Scully investigate a government conspiracy involving an extraterrestrial virus that threatens humanity. The cast includes David Duchovny, Gillian Anderson, Martin Landau, the great John Neville, and William B. Davis as the cigarette-smoking man. An excellent film to see after you watch the entire run of the show, The X-Files Fight the Future.
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That is Godsmack, who continue on the Rise of Rock tour tomorrow in Las Vegas. I'm Lou Brutus. Nickelback is next up from their forthcoming new album, Everything Under the Sun, dropping the day before Halloween. Rattle the Cage on the XL.

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1: 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So bookmark it and go through the reports as well. 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

0: Have you ever looked up to the sky and seen a UFO? Many people have, but don't want others to know. 'Cause I saw one when I was a kid with the rest of my neighborhood. But when you tell folks what you've seen, it's very rarely good. They often think that you're just nuts or simply a plain old liar. So when you tell the truth about things in the sky, you're only playing with fire. But rest assured, if you've seen something strange, whether others believe you or not, there's a good chance there's lots of other life out there who might visit our pale blue dot.
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14: Staying on the hot side the rest of the week, we'll see some clouds around tonight, a low of 68. Patchy fog to begin Friday, then sunny and hot. Highs around 90, heat indices into the mid-90s. Clear Friday night, a low of 70. And a few scattered showers on Saturday, afternoon high 93. My meteorologist, Mark Thibodeau.
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1: The great Joe Perry of Aerosmith, phenomenal player, nice guy, and makes a really good barbecue sauce. Joe Perry is 76. My fellow New Jerseyan Mikey Way from My Chemical Romance is 46. David Lowery of the band Cracker is 66. The great Raymond Scott, who provided a lot of the music for Looney Tunes, born this day, 1908, passed in 1994. Actor Ryan Philippe is 47. Guy Ritchie, film director, is 58. And Colin Firth, Oscar winner for The King's Speech, is 66. Finally, on this day in 1993, the TV series The X-Files premiered. We are celebrating it with all of our features tonight.
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0: Braun Daler of Mastodon joins me now as special guest. Braun, album art is always a big part of every release for Mastodon. Tell me, if you would, about the cover art for Marrow Deep.
1: Well, we didn't want to have no mythology, you know, within the record. I kind of thought that the three fates, Zeus's daughters, who weave the thread of your life. These two people, my mom and Brent, the similarities between them were that they both were sort of cheating that last daughter with the scissors, evading her at every turn. And we kind of thought both of them were going to be like Keith Richards type of characters, where they would outlive a nuclear explosion, you know, and just be like, hey, who turned out the lights, you know. It didn't happen, but throughout both of their lives, you know, my mom was really sick and for years and years since I was a kid, in and out of the hospital, many violent falls. And I'd get calls in the middle of the night from the hospital saying, you better get up here, she's not going to make it through the night. And I'd be like, okay, get out of bed, get dressed, go down to the airport, fly to Rochester. And I'd walk in the ICU and she'd be sitting up smiling. Like, what are you doing here? I'm like, the doctor said you were going to die. So yeah, I came up. And she'd be like, how many times has that happened? I'm like, yeah, a lot. And Brent was sort of the same way, but he was tempting fate. He's just one of these guys, you know, he just would go all into the deep end, and he just didn't have that switch that said, hey, this is dangerous, we should turn around, you know. But he would always come out the other side smelling like roses, and we'd be like, man, if I did that, I'd be dead 10 times over by now. But that third daughter comes for us all, unfortunately. And we just looking for a way to put into imagery what the album represented. And we thought that the Three Fates was the perfect sort of allegory for that.

0: Hard Drive XL music from Metallica, preceded by our special guest for this Thursday night, Mastodon, Snakes for Dinner, which features Josh from Queens of the Stone Age. I'm Lou Brutus. Thank you to Bron Daler of Mastodon for joining me as special guest tonight and talking about album cover art. Personally, I think the greatest reason for collecting vinyl isn't for the audio quality or ease of use. It's for having large size cover art and ease of use for reading and memorizing all of the names in the credits. That's what being a true music nerd is all about.
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2: 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Former FBI agents Mulder and Scully reunite to investigate the disappearance of an FBI agent aided by a former priest who claims to have psychic visions. David Duchovny and the incredible, oh my God, I love her so much, Gillian Anderson are featured, along with Amanda Peet, Billy Connolly, and Callum Keith Rennie. From 2008, The X-Files, I Want to Believe.
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18: We'll see a generally cloudy sky for the overnight hours, a low dropping down to 68. Patchy fog to begin Friday, then mostly sunny weather. Afternoon high 90, heat indices into the mid-90s. Some scattered rain showers on Saturday, otherwise sunny and hot. Afternoon high 93, sunshine, hot, dry on Sunday, low 72, high 95. I'm meteorologist Mark Thibodeau.
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0: Here's another historic interview from the Hard Drive Archive. I conducted it back in 1997 when AC/DC released the Bonfire box set, and I spoke to Brian and Angus about Brian joining the band.
1: Well, basically, the boys got me name from Bon. I had mentioned this, you know, beforehand, and, you know, when the time came that they felt they needed to carry on, you know, they got in touch with us up Newcastle to come down and have a sing with the boys. That's the basic true sort of story and all that, you know. We just went down and had a couple of, sang a couple of songs with the lads.
2: Mm-hmm. Played a good game of pool.
1: But I remember, I never thought I'd ever going to get the job. You know, it was just a big thrill to go down. And I remember turning to the boys and said, hey, well, lads, I've got to get off. It was like 9:30 at night, and I had to drive about 270 miles back home and start work the next morning, you know. And I remember Mal saying, well, you know, have you got to go now? And I said, well, yeah. Mm. So off I went, and Mal phoned us the next day and asked us if I'd fancy coming down, having another shot, you know. It just felt comfortable, you know.
3: You mentioned you had to go to work the next morning. 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

0: Great having Eric Bass back on stage with Shinedown. He rejoined them in Iowa last weekend after taking time off for his mental health. Young again on Hard Drive XL. AC/DC before that, as we mark the anniversary of the release of Thunderstruck on this day in 1990. Great hearing Brian and Angus from the Hard Drive Archive. The band is winding down its power-up tour here in North America. They've got a few gigs in Canada, then move to New York, New Jersey, and Philadelphia, which could very well be the last AC/DC concert ever in the United States. As if the world isn't sad enough these days as it is.
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0: the XL. Something's crawled under his skin and it's time to get it out. Gross, dude. It's Lou's rant of the day.
1: As the government continues to release tons of incredible UFO files, there are also plenty of interesting photos and videos being captured by regular folks like you and me. However, the quality of these often sucks. Some people believe that makes them fake. I disagree, because I look at it this way. You shouldn't expect a person who cannot successfully take an image of another human being standing 6 feet in front of them at a birthday party to get a razor-sharp picture of a flying saucer moving quickly through the sky a mile away. So for God's sake, please, learn how to use the camera on your phone.
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16: We'll see a generally cloudy sky for the overnight hours, a low dropping down to 68. Patchy fog to begin Friday, then mostly sunny weather. Afternoon high 90, heat indices into the mid-90s. Some scattered rain showers on Saturday, otherwise sunny and hot. Afternoon high 93. Sunshine, hot, dry on Sunday, low 72, high 95. I'm meteorologist Mark Thibodeau.
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Time now for the dulcet tones of From Ashes to New. God, their socials have gotten spicy lately. Yeah, there's just, you know, they didn't react well to some stupid stuff out in the world. From Ashes to New, Die for You on Hard Drive XL. It sticks.

0: Mudvayne to put the wraps on Hard Drive XL for the night. Of course, my close personal friend Chad Gray continuing his 30 Years of Madness tour, Boston, upstate New York, and Philly, the gigs in the coming days. That'll do it for the show tonight. Looking ahead to tomorrow in the Friday night weekend kickoff edition, Andy Black of Black Veil Brides will be back as featured artist. Five Finger Death Punch will join me as special guest, and we will also hear from Marilyn Manson via the Hard Drive Archive. Until then, I'm Lou Brutus, leaving you with the words of writer Dr. Hunter S. Thompson. There is, at this moment, a beetle the size of God's ass on the table about 6 inches from the typewriter.
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0: 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It's a rabbit hole. You go there to enter a contest. 5 minutes later, you're checking out Chris Purple Haze and Bobby videos. 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It happens. 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
3: We'll see a generally cloudy sky for the overnight hours, a low dropping down to 68. Patchy fog to begin Friday, then mostly sunny weather. Afternoon high 90, heat indices into the mid-90s. Some scattered rain showers on Saturday, otherwise sunny and hot. Afternoon high 93, sunshine, hot, dry on Sunday, low 72, high 95. I'm meteorologist Mark Thibodeau.
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0: is a serious problem. 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

0: 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You go there to enter a contest. 5 minutes later, you're checking out Chris Purple Haze and Bobby videos. 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It happens. 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
7: We'll see a generally cloudy sky for the overnight hours, a low dropping down to 68. Patchy fog to begin Friday, then mostly sunny weather. Afternoon high 90, heat indices into the mid-90s. Some scattered rain showers on Saturday, otherwise sunny and hot. Afternoon high 93, sunshine, hot, dry on Sunday, low 72, high 95. I'm meteorologist Mark Thibodeau.
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0: It's a rabbit hole. 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
4: We'll see a generally cloudy sky for the overnight hours, a low dropping down to 68. Patchy fog to begin Friday, then mostly sunny weather. Afternoon high 90, heat indices into the mid-90s. Some scattered rain showers on Saturday, otherwise sunny and hot. Afternoon high 93, sunshine, hot, dry on Sunday, low 72, high 95. I'm meteorologist Mark Thibodeau.
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0: 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It's a rabbit hole. 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

0: 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It's a rabbit hole. 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It happens. 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
10: We'll see a generally cloudy sky for the overnight hours, a low dropping down to 68. Patchy fog to begin Friday, then mostly sunny weather. Afternoon high 90, heat indices into the mid-90s. Some scattered rain showers on Saturday, otherwise sunny and hot. Afternoon high 93, sunshine, hot, dry on Sunday, low 72, high 95. I'm meteorologist Mark Thibodeau.
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0: Tom has a serious problem. It's a rabbit hole. 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
1: We'll see a generally cloudy sky for the overnight hours, a low dropping down to 68. Patchy fog to begin Friday, then mostly sunny weather. Afternoon high 90, heat indices into the mid-90s. Some scattered rain showers on Saturday, otherwise sunny and hot. Afternoon high 93, sunshine, hot, dry on Sunday, low 72, high 95. I'm meteorologist Mark Thibodeau.
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2: We start with First Laugh, John Mulaney on taking things to Goodwill.
3: It's good to give to charities, you know. My wife and I just gave a bunch of stuff to the Goodwill. We were moving apartments. We had a bunch of clothes and furniture, so we made a whole day out of it. We made these big piles of clothes, then we put the piles into these big boxes, then we put the boxes into the back of my car, and then they stayed there for 4 months. And then one day my wife said, hey, you took that stuff to Goodwill, right? And I said, of course I did. On an unrelated note, I'm going to walk out the front door right now. So then I had to, like, speed to Goodwill really fast. So it was charitable, but it was also fast and violent because I was, like, throwing boxes at people. The boxes were so heavy, I couldn't even say what was in them. I was like, this one's shirts. I got a bunch of shirts. Tie-dye! The guy tried to give me a big receipt. He's like, take this receipt for the clothing for your taxes. I was like, how do I write that on my taxes? Dear IRS, please deduct from my federal income tax one double XL Billabong t-shirt from youth. It was too big. My mom said it could be a sleep shirt.
0: 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Then it's the babe of the day. Then somehow, you're planning your weekend around a band you forgot was even touring and checking out the concerts page. It happens. 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
13: Good morning, I'm Cy Albright. Here's what's going on in the four states. As the city of Joplin continues to craft rules and regulations to rein in future data sensors, Troy Bolander with the city says that these newer versions of them are becoming much more efficient than many people realize. Joplin has new rules that require closed-loop cooling systems that reuse water instead of constantly drawing fresh supplies, as he assures that the city is doing its due diligence before any of these come to town. down. Speaking of data centers, though, AI, is there an existential threat? And who's held responsible when it goes rogue? Missouri U.S. Senator Josh Hawley wants an investigation from the Senate into OpenAI, the maker of ChatGPT. Well, it's been 25 years, a day we all remember where we were, September 11th, 2001. We'll never forget the lives lost and the heroes that stepped up that day. 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
1: As you're driving into work this morning, and someone drives like an idiot, you assume they're an idiot in general. If you're driving like an idiot, you're an idiot.
2: Sure.
1: But I don't know how fair that or accurate that is. But apparently, some personality expert claims that you can tell how a person acts just by how they grip their steering wheel. So how you're gripping your steering wheel at this very moment tells what kind of person you are.
2: Okay. All right. What are the
1: 10 and 2?
2: What does that say?
1: 10 and 2.
2: You're super...
1: That is the classic way you have learned as a teenager.
2: Mm-hmm.
1: Right?
2: Mm-hmm. Was what you're supposed to, I think.
1: If you still do that now,
2: you're a rule follower.
1: It means you play by the rules.
2: Yep.
1: And you might also be a perfectionist.
2: Okay. I can believe those things. Yes.
1: Okay. Drop them down one.
2: Like nine and three.
1: 9 and 3. 9 and 3.
2: Oh my God. That's more uncomfortable even still.
1: Yeah. So on the far left and right sides of the wheel, it means you're probably an anxious person, but always very thorough.
2: You're like, okay. Yeah, that feels like real tense.
1: Yep.
2: Like you're freaked out.
1: Okay. Drop it down again. 8 and 4.
2: You're okay.
1: Like kind of an under.
2: Mm-hmm.
1: It's like 10 and 2, but the bottom of the wheel.
2: Mm-hmm.
1: It means you're a confident person who likes to take charge.
2: Okay.
1: One hand on the bottom of the wheel.
2: Okay. I do this quite a bit, actually.
1: You're a minimalist who keeps things simple.
2: Yeah.
1: I drive like that. I drive with one.
2: Either on the top or the bottom.
1: Depends.
2: It's either at like 12 o'clock or down there on the bottom. Yeah.
1: One hand near the top of the wheel.
2: Yeah.
1: Signifies you're relaxed.
2: Yeah.
1: And like to project confidence.
2: Sure.
1: Holding near the middle of your wheel.
2: Oh, I do kind of like... lean my arm on the door sometimes and hold it one-handed about...
1: Really?
2: About 9 o'clock?
1: Well...
2: What's that say?
1: If you're a one-handed middle wheeler...
2: Uh-huh.
1: It says you're a thrill seeker who lives life to the fullest.
2: That's not me. That's not me.
1: Two-handed middle wheeling.
2: Can you're a psychopath? Who drives like that? With your hands on the horn?
1: That means
2: your steering wheel's broken and you're just getting a hold of whatever you can.
1: You're soft-spoken and you try to avoid conflict.
2: If I got in your car and your hands were both in the middle of the steering wheel,
1: I'd go, psychopath.
2: Get out. I'll drive. You can't handle this.
1: It says, with one hand on the horn.
2: Okay, one in the middle.

0: Yeah, on the horn. But that's, why would you drive like that? You're probably a busy, bossy person.
1: Okay.
0: But maybe reliable. But maybe reliable. Maybe. Maybe not.
1: So.
0: Well, I feel like we're pretty relaxed and chill and confident and all that good stuff then, mostly.
1: Yeah. Yeah. We're minimalists. Minimalist. Keep it simple.
0: Yeah.
1: Yeah.
0: Relaxed. I don't know how anybody drives some of these. Which one do you employ, I guess, on your drive to work this morning? You can always, you know, text us when you get to the stoplight. 417-659-9797.
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As time ticks by, still I try.

0: Dog 97.9. Bobby looks at me and says, I need your wisdom, and I need other people's wisdom. So you can help maybe determine whatever this is he's about to tell us by texting 417-659-9797.
1: Dream interpretation is not a strong suit of mine. I don't know what my dreams mean. And actually, I rarely remember my dreams, but this one was unforgettable.
0: Unforgettable.
1: And I had to bring it in to you and everybody that's listening and ask you guys, what does this mean? I think I might have eaten some bad food over the holiday weekend. Because I told you, I woke up with some troubles.
0: It was beans. Maybe beans.
1: It's possible that it was beans.
0: Got a little mold or some kind of something on them.
1: Mushrooms is my guess. Because I'm telling you, I was seeing stuff. Same night that I had to wake up in the middle of the night, I had this dream. So I'm going to roll it out. And I want you guys to tell me, what does this dream mean? I'm going to give you the setting first. I was in an arcade, okay, but the arcade was in a hospital, okay?
0: Well, that's cool.
1: So I'm in a hospital with an arcade, but the arcade has old-timey saloon wooden floors, okay?
0: Old-timey wooden.
1: All right.
0: Okay.
1: Uh-huh.
0: So we have a hospital.
1: A hospital with an arcade in it.
0: Arcade.
1: It's like old plank wood floors, okay? And in the arcade with me is Kareem Abdul-Jabbar. Okay? And I'm not sure how. I don't know why, but Kareem and I got cross a little bit, and he was angry at me, and he was throwing knives at my feet into that old wooden floor. In the hospital arcade, whatever that means. And I was trying to calm Kareem Abdul-Jabbar down so he would stop throwing knives at me. And he wouldn't. And he just kept throwing knives.
0: I can see him being good at throwing knives.
1: He was excellent at it. He was like hitting right by my feet and I was just barely getting out of the way in time. And then I ran out into the hallways of the hospital, which looked like regular hospital. It is an old timey wood floors. It's like regular hospital.
0: Just the arcade.
1: Just the arcade had the old timey wood floors. And then I lost Kareem Abdul-Jabbar in the hallway, and that's about the time I woke up.
0: Oh, that's okay. Hospital arcade, old-timey wood floors.
1: Yeah.
0: Kareem Abdul-Jabbar mad at you, throwing knives at you.
1: Throwing knives at my feet.
0: Oh, wow.
1: So, what does that mean, the great Chris Abbey? Can you interpret any of that for me? Have you ever had a dream with Kareem Abdul-Jabbar in it in the first place?
0: I'm sure it once in my life.
1: I never had. I think this is the first.
0: I used to watch the Lakers all the time with Kareem and Magic in them, so I'm sure at some
1: point. Why him?
0: Though I don't ever really remember my dreams. Very rarely.
1: Me neither, but very when it's rarely. Like this, then I remembered this one. I wrote it down. I was like, oh, we got to talk about this.
0: I don't know where Kareem Abdul-Jabbar comes in throwing knives at you.
1: Makes no sense.
0: That one is the you spend too much time in a hospital, you wish it was more fun, which is the arcade.
1: That is true.
0: And it's
1: slash saloon. I want it to be an arcade slash saloon.
0: I wish I could drink and play video games.
1: I am actually advocating for that. If you're hospital administrator listening, surely you have a spare room somewhere that you could put in an arcade slash saloon for, all these guys just waiting around in the hospital, maybe.
0: I think there's that. I think that's where that's coming in. Kareem, knives. I'm going to have to think about that for a minute. If you can interpret Bobby's dream, please text. I would be curious what your take on this would be. 417-659-9797. Hospital, arcade, old-timey wood floors, and Kareem Abdul-Jabbar is mad at him, throwing knives at his feet.
1: He's a good knife thrower, too. If you got to be careful around Kareem Abdul-Jabbar. Yeah, I don't know. I'm curious.
0: I got to think about it. I think part of it... I don't know where Kareem and knives come in.
1: Magic beans, I think. I think I ate some magic beans.
0: I think either somebody snuck some stuff in your beans or your beans fermented just enough.
1: Thanksgiving got weird that night.
0: To take you on a little trip.
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12: Clouds and fog this morning don't last long. Will turn out sunny. It's warmer, 88. Slight chance of a thunderstorm tomorrow, 92. Some thunder showers Sunday morning, 94 Sunday. I'm meteorologist Terry Smith.
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1: How about some knowledge nuggets?
2: Make me smarter, Chris Purple Haze.
1: According to a new study, human populations need at least 2.7 children per woman to reliably avoid long-term extinction.
2: Really?
1: Mm-hmm. That is a much higher fertility rate than the 2.1 previously believed.
2: Where are we currently sitting?
1: The U.S. current fertility rate is 1.66.
2: We're doomed then. I mean, it's going to take a while.
1: That's what. Yeah, it'd take a long time.
2: For extinction?
1: For extinction.
2: Without the aid of a meteor or something else we're just talking about.
1: Yes.
2: Eventually. Well, I won't be around to see that. I don't think we're going to turn it around either. Do you suppose people are going to go, all right, we'll start all having more kids? I don't either.
1: I would say what I think, and I'm not going to.
2: Idiocracy. Idiocracy.
1: The first live sporting event broadcast on ESPN was a professional softball game in 1979 between the Kentucky Bourbons and the Milwaukee Schlitz.
2: Was it all liquor teams?
1: I think so. it's softball.
2: Next week, the Colorado Coors takes on
1: Yeah,
2: that's great. The Russians and the vodka team or something. Yep. That's great.
1: During the Cold War, the government briefly considered a plan to mark a bunch of extra large condoms as medium condoms and then airdrop them in Soviet Union to make their men think their junk was considerably smaller than American men.
2: That is some criminally
1: evil.
2: I mean, evil,
1: genius
2: mental warfare, isn't it?
1: Yeah. So we'll take the extra long condom. We'll make them medium.
2: Well, we could defeat their minds by thinking they have really tiny junk.
1: That's great.
2: They will have no confidence.
1: Oh, my gosh. American men are.
2: That's hilarious.
1: Thought that was good.
2: That is good.
1: It's impossible to poison a possum.
2: They're unpoisonable?
1: It's impossible to poison a possum.
2: Okay.
1: They produce a protein that basically neutralizes any poison that enters their body. And scientists are now trying to use it to build a universal poison antidote for people.
2: Please do.
1: Right?
2: Yeah, why? That's great. Okay.
1: There's your knowledge nuggets.
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6: Entries must be activated on the day of the drawing. Must be present to win. See Q Club for details. Good morning, I'm Cy Albright. Here's what's going on in the four states. The Missouri legal map mess looks like it's over. Missouri going to use the old congressional districts in the November election after the U.S. Supreme Court again blocked a conflicting federal order that had required the newer map. It looks like voters are going to decide the future of the map in November, even though we used the newer map in last month's primary. With no more in-state tuition for illegal aliens in Kansas, a federal judge ending a 22-year ruled a policy allowing some undocumented students to pay in-state college tuition. And on this day, we take a moment to look back 25 years later. We remember the lives lost, we honor the heroes, and we still vow to never forget September 11th, 2001, a day we all remember where we were. 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
1: So Bobby told us a dream after eating beans on Thanksgiving that he had.
2: It could be the beans. I don't want to like entirely blame the beans or anything, but it's possible that I ate some leftover beans that may have, maybe they turned.
1: They turned at some point.
2: Mm-hmm.
1: Got a little growth on them.
2: So the dream basically was I was in an arcade in a hospital that had an old-timey wood floor, like a saloon. And in that arcade was Kareem Abdul-Jabbar, and he began throwing knives at my feet into that old wood floor. And then I ran away into the hospital and dream over. I was asking Chris and you, what does this dream mean? And you guys have helped us out a lot. You've
1: yes.
2: texted in a ton, and you still can. 417-659-9797.
1: Now, I don't have one as good as Joshua, but I did think about it a minute because it was a lot to put on me at once for me to really go through the process of hospital, arcade, old-timey wood floors, Kareem Abdul-Jabbar. He's mad at you, and he's throwing knives at your feet.
2: Yeah, you know.
1: So I thought about it for a minute.
2: Okay.
1: Hospital. Healing, vulnerability, and a need of support.
2: So my
1: you might be looking for that.
2: Okay. Yeah, it could be.
1: An arcade with old-timey floors. Play, competition, performance, a little skill testing.
2: Okay.
1: Maybe returning to an old pattern, old environment, old pressures.
2: Huh. This is pretty deep. I don't know.
1: Yeah, Kareem Abdul-Jabbar.
2: Yeah, what does he mean? Why is he there?
1: This often aren't, of course, about the person. It's about other things. So Kareem Abdul-Jabbar represents, you know, a lot of times it was excellence.
2: Okay.
1: Right?
2: Uh-huh.
1: Mastery, discipline.
2: Okay.
1: He was towering.
2: He was huge, right? And let me tell you, when he's throwing knives at you, he looks so tall. Like he's towering over you.
1: But he's angry and he's throwing knives at your feet.
2: Uh-huh.
1: Might suggest a little bit of you feeling judged.
2: Oh.
1: Pressure by a higher standard. And then running into the hospital hallway, hospitals about healing and stuff is trying to, you know, distance yourself and find safety.
2: So it's you think it could be like I'm stressed.
1: I think so.
2: I'm all I got this whole pressure. That's Kareem Abdul-Jabbar. You got to throw in knives at me.
1: Hospital. You're vulnerable.
2: Mm-hmm.
1: You need to heal old patterns coming about the old time arcade games.
2: Yeah.
1: Kareem, there's pressure. He's judging you. He's throwing knives.
2: Yeah, that's
1: what
2: it's intense.
1: What are you doing? It's intense. Yeah. And now you're trying to get to safety and back to the hospital.
2: Run to the hospital for safety.
1: So it could mean that you're feeling judged. Old situations, they're high.
2: Maybe.
1: Expectations in your life.
2: Maybe.
1: And you're trying to seek safety.
2: God, that's pretty deep. I don't think that much, actually. I don't. Maybe my brain subconsciously does, but I don't think that's me.
1: Personally, I think it was what Joshua said. It wasn't Kareem Abdul. It was Jenbar.
2: Yeah.
1: He's a wizard.
2: He's a wizard.
1: And he enters your dreams with magic.
2: There's a lot going on there.
1: There it is. I think you're under a lot of pressure. You're feeling judged. And what's going on? I don't know what's going on with you, but
2: I don't know either. I don't
1: you
2: know
1: okay?
2: either.
1: Yeah,
2: everything
1: good.
2: I feel good. I feel good this morning. I'm glad to be talking this out with you guys, though. Really, nothing quite helps me like a bunch of people texting in what they think I might have eaten, smoked, or done. It is a confusing dream. It helps to have friends like you guys to interpret them for me. I appreciate it.
1: And somebody said rainbows.
2: Yes.
1: Butterflies. I can't remember the third thing right off.
2: They think I should have added that into. And I don't, you know.
1: And I think he's maybe suggesting try that before you go to bed. Think of those things.
2: It could be.
1: They're much calmer than Kareem Abdul-Jabbar throwing knives at your feet.
2: Ken did ask, we had another text from the text line, said, what did you watch before you went to bed? And, you know, that would make some sense, but I don't think I watched any, like, anything that might have Kareem Abdul-Jabbar in it, you know? I don't think, what would that be? Did I watch a basketball game from 1983?
1: He's been in a couple movies.
2: One of those old kung fu movies that he was in.
1: Airplane.
2: I don't think I watched any of that.
1: He's a pilot.
2: Yeah, that's true. I didn't watch Airplane the night before, though.
1: I don't know. If you've got further interpretation or you have one to share, please let me know. What do my dreams mean? Chris went very deep.
2: I did. Because, you know, I'm trying to help you out.
1: That, hey, that really could be it. You know what I hear? I need to relax a little bit. I think I'll be taking the day off early today. Maybe
2: I would.
1: Going to the bar. Need some meditation in my life.
2: And smoke some of that marijuana.
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1: William is ready to win $1,000. What are you going to do with that money, William?
2: I'm going to put it in my vehicle.
3: Are you, like, in gas, or you have some repairs?
2: I got some repairs. I'm going to put some, I'm going to do some front end alignment.
3: Okay, yeah, it's good. You want to make car go straight down road. That's
2: great. Yes. For sure, buddy. For sure. Yeah.
3: That's always a good thing. All right, best of luck to you. Here are the rules.
4: 10 questions in 60 seconds. If you answer all 10 correctly in 60 seconds, we'll give you $1,000. Any points you're not sure about a question, you can say pass. We'll come back to it if there's enough time. And whatever your first answer is, that's the official answer we do have to take.
2: Okay.
3: All right. Are you ready?
2: I'm ready.
5: Your $1,000 minute starts in 3, 2, 1.
3: How much is a baker's dozen?
2: 12.
3: What is the legal drinking age in Las Vegas?
2: 21.
3: Which app on your phone do you use the most?
2: TikTok.
3: What reality show that premiered in 2000 strands contestants in a remote location to outwit, outplay, and outlast each other?
2: Survivor.
3: On a touch tone phone, what number key has the letter B on it?
2: 2.
3: How many days are in 4 weeks?
2: How many days in 4 weeks? There is 42.
3: Spell the word embarrassment.
2: EMMBARASMENT.
3: What actor played James Bond in Skyfall?
2: Daniel Craig.
4: That would have been right.
3: That would be correct.
4: Buzzer got us there, though. All right. We do have to go over a couple here, William. Spell the word embarrassment.
2: Yeah.
4: It is EMBARASSMENT.
2: All right. My bad.
4: Couple of double letters there.
3: Yeah.
4: How many days are in four weeks? It is 28.
2: 28.
4: And how much is a baker's dozen?
2: Baker's dozen.
4: 13.
2: Yeah. 13.
4: They're saying bakers, you know, throw you an extra.
3: They always give you an extra. That's the idea. Yeah.
2: Right. I got you.
3: All right, man.
2: All right, buddy.
3: Gave it a good run this morning. No $1,000. We still got some cool stuff coming your way.
4: Yeah, I got one of those vintage old school Rocktober t-shirts.
2: Sounds good to me.
3: Hang tight for us, man. Everyone else registered to play $1,000 Minute. You can text the word minute to 417-659-9797.
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13: Clouds and fog this morning don't last long. We'll turn out sunny. It's warmer, 88. Slight chance of a thunderstorm tomorrow, 92. Some thundershowers Sunday morning, 94 Sunday. I'm meteorologist Terry Smith.
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6: On the list of excuses to give the police if you're running around naked, this should be right up there at the top of the list.
7: Okay.
6: On Tuesday, police caught a man named Paul running naked after he pulled a knife on an undercover cop and stole his back.
7: Okay.
6: Anyway, once they arrested him, he explained why he had committed the crimes in the nude.
7: I'm interested to hear this. Yes.
6: He said it was not him. Someone else had taken him over.
7: Oh, possession.
6: And was, quote, joyriding his body.
7: That's not how you do that. That's not what I thought joyriding a body was.
6: Well, they were joyriding his body.
7: Oh, it's a different kind of joyride.
6: They were out joyriding.
7: I know.
6: Took my body. They possessed me.
7: I know.
6: And they've taken me out for a joyride in all
7: naked. Okay. Naked joyride, I thought, meant something else. I didn't realize this to be even a possibility.
6: Yeah.
7: I've never been possessed before, in fairness, though, so I didn't even think about
6: this. Well, apparently now they can joyride your body if they so choose. If they find you sexy
7: enough.
6: Pretty
7: scary. Did anybody buy this explanation?
6: No. He was arrested, and he will also undergo some mental health testing.
7: It's quite the at least good try. I know those are my fingerprints and my face. And my dong.
6: I was not in control. Somebody was joyriding me.
7: Did he have any idea who?
6: It doesn't sound like it.
7: Yeah. Well, sometimes maybe you might know the witch that took over your body.
6: A witch. It could be a ghost.
7: Could be a ghost.
6: An evil spirit.
7: Yes. There's a lot of different variables there.
6: Yeah.
7: That's why I wondered.
6: Witches don't normally possess people.
7: They don't?
6: No.
7: You feel like you know a lot more about this.
6: They usually don't enter the body. Well, remember I had one, I think.
7: You were hexed.
6: So I kind of learned a little bit.
7: You must.
6: The hard way.
7: Did you ever naked run around just knowing I'm not controlling myself?
6: Usually when you're possessed, you don't know or aware of it. I was never arrested, so I'm assuming no.
7: Okay.
6: Maybe I was. Maybe I have.
7: I think you would have found out somehow.
6: At least not.
7: It's a tough argument to make if you really were possessed. I know that. I feel for the guy. Where's the...
6: Yeah. Who's going to believe you?
7: If he's really possessed.
6: I
7: feel for him badly. But we're guessing you probably weren't, you dumbass.
1: What a dumbass.
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3: Good morning, I'm Zach Albright. Here's what's going on in the four states. As the city of Joplin continues to craft rules and regulations to rein in future data sensors, Troy Bolander with the city says that these newer versions of them are becoming much more efficient than many people realize. Joplin has new rules that require closed-loop cooling systems that reuse water instead of constantly drawing fresh supplies, as he assures that the city is doing its due diligence before any of these come to town. Speaking of data centers, though, AI, is there an existential threat? And who's held responsible when it goes rogue? Missouri U.S. Senator Josh Hawley wants an investigation from the Senate into OpenAI, the maker of ChatGPT. Well, it's been 25 years, a day we all remember where we were, September 11, 2001. We'll never forget the lives lost and the heroes that stepped up that day. 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
2: What's that?
1: Credit card machines that allow people to donate to the company.
2: It's not the worst idea, I guess.
1: And while there are many, maybe some guests who like the idea, there will probably be a lot that will find it obnoxious.
2: Probably.
1: For more features that leave guests sneaking to the exits, check out my list today. Top six things that instantly ruin a wedding.
2: All right.
1: Top six things that instantly ruin a wedding. Number six, the chicken dance.
2: Not for the kids. The kids love it, I think. That's, but yeah, the rest of us maybe not so much.
1: Number five, a drunken groomsman speech that, well, turns into a confession that, well, the bride is now carrying his baby.
2: I've never seen like a really good one in person. I'd like to one day, just for the drama of it.
1: Number four, the band that only covers music from the 80s. Yeah. The 1880s.
2: Play old Susanna again.
1: Number three, a pastor who starts talking about the wifely duties.
2: Oh, yes. Yes, I like that one. That's good.
1: Number two, a punch bowl with something that twitches floating in the middle of it.
2: It's a fish.
1: Top six things that will instantly ruin a wedding. Number one, a DJ who only plays It's a Mistake and Before He Cheats. Love stinks.
2: A recently broken up DJ.
1: Not a good idea.
2: No.
1: There's your top six list today.
0: Chris Purple Hayes and Bobby. 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

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Always all kinds of cool winning going on over there. 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Hopefully your picks are doing well so far. Who took San Francisco last night? That was not as close as I thought. Actually, flip-flop from what I thought. Thought it would definitely be L.A. Here's Black Label Society, Name and Blood on the Big Dog, 97.9.

0: Dog 97.9. Roommates can become best friends. They unfortunately can sometimes be your worst nightmare. When that happens, you get some wild stories.
1: Oh, yeah.
0: And I have a couple of those wild stories. Now, you can share your wild stories if you would like to pass along maybe some wild roommate stories at 417-659-9797. You can text that story in there. You can do an open mic on the Big Dog app if you open that up. Mm-hmm. I know Bobby's had some roommates. I've only had...
1: You haven't done the roommate thing a lot.
0: One.
1: Just one?
0: One, and it was for a couple months, and that's about it.
1: Oh, yeah, I had roommates multiple times. College dorm roommates. I've had, you know, friends and just sharing rental house roommates. I've lived with people like three times my age at one point as a roommate. That's odd. I know. I've had all kinds of different roommates, and there's some stories from those things.
0: Yeah. Here's one of the stories of when things are your worst nightmare.
1: Okay.
0: This one says, my roommate started out great, but things went downhill after she got angry that a 6'5" guy flirted with me at the bar. Since I'm only 5'1" and she's 5'11", she started screaming at me to leave the tall guys to the tall girls.
1: I can't date the guy that's 5'5". I can't do it. You can.
0: It got so bad that apparently one night she came home from the bar and found 100 dead ladybugs that she had dumped out on my bed.
1: Where do you acquire 100 dead ladybugs?
0: She says where she got them from and why, still a mystery. And that is, if you're collecting ladybugs, dead ladybugs, that's a whole nother level of something.
1: It is wild, isn't it? It's such a strange message to send across, you know? As the mafia boss, like, put 100 dead ladybugs in her bed. I don't even understand.
0: I was trying to think.
1: Why or how? What are you doing?
0: Because my roommate situation wasn't bad. It was actually one of my friends. And it didn't work out, type of thing, and stuff.
1: None of them ever ultimately do, but.
0: And mainly because of me, as far as I couldn't survive. Mm. You know, I'd lost like a ton of weight because I wasn't eating.
1: Yeah.
0: Luckily, he worked at a pizza joint and would occasionally bring pizza home. But I don't know how many times I heard him say, hey, you know, because he was taking like microbiology or something at the time. So he's like, you know how much bacteria is growing on that pizza in that fridge?
1: I don't care. I'm starving.
0: And I was like, I'm starving. I don't care.
1: It doesn't matter.
0: I have enough food to buy one pancake, to make one pancake and one package of ramen noodles a day.
1: Looking back on those roommate days, like, food was a big one. I remember food being a thing. Like, you know, you share a fridge, you share cabinets, and people are just gonna get drunk and start eating your stuff.
0: Yeah.
1: That was always a major ordeal. Those could be blowups. I had a roommate once that he, like, was insistent. He kept putting his toothbrush and his toothpaste, like, in the kitchen cabinets. Like, he brushed his teeth in the kitchen sink. And then he put his toothbrush, like, up by the plates.
0: What?
1: And it was weird. And I found it to be weird, too. But there was three of us in that house. And the other guy, it made his blood boil, you know? He was freaking out about it. He got so angry about that.
0: I would not want you.
1: And they would have this confrontation about, get your nasty toothbrush out of our plate cabinet. And then you throw it down the hallway sometimes and stuff. It got ugly. The toothbrush guy moved out.
0: Yeah.
1: I don't think that was why, but I mean, it probably didn't help.
0: We got a text in. I was roommates with my ex and his brother for a while. After a while, I noticed my forks were disappearing at a really rapid rate.
1: Yeah.
0: And they were good forks, too.
1: Yeah.
0: So I went investigating, but couldn't find anything. Turns out my partner's brother was cutting my forks in half, then throwing them away.
1: Why?
0: And no matter how often I or his own mother told him to stop, he would keep doing it. It was so random and so strange, and it sounds like that's all that's... Sounds like there was no rhyme or reason. They just did it.
1: You need to get away from that person.
0: That's a sign to move.
1: You got to get away from the guy who can't... I can't stop. I've got to destroy something. You got to get away from that person. And also, don't buy nice things when you have roommates. That's a time for the crappiest, cheapest of forks, okay? If you were gifted them, it's a little different, but save them away.
0: If you have one to share with us, crazy, wild stories from roommates, text us, 417-659-9797.
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1: Clouds and fog this morning don't last long. Will turn out sunny. It's warmer, 88. Slight chance of a thunderstorm tomorrow, 92. Some thunder showers Sunday morning, 94 Sunday. I'm meteorologist Terry Smith.
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1: Keep it up. Rock the house. You guys are the shit. Without you guys, we will not have this shit right here, right now, because you guys are the shit.
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Maybe you want that. Maybe, you know, your wife's been badgering you to go to someplace like that and buy all the stuff. Tell her, just wait. I'm trying to win it. 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Both of you signed up. You got more chances to win that way. Here's Nickelback on the Big Dog.

0: 97.9. Wild roommate stories. Now, earlier this morning, Bobby shared one of his. We got some other texts in that talked about their wild, crazy stories from 100 dead ladybugs being left on a bed.
1: That one was wild.
0: By one of the roommates.
1: Because the shorter girl or the taller girl was really mad that a taller guy was talking to her or something like that.
0: Talking to the shorter girl.
1: You got to leave the tall guys for the tall girls. That was her. Here's dead ladybugs.
0: Here, we got some other ones.
1: Okay.
0: I had a roommate. My roommate volunteered to collect our rent checks and take them to the rental office.
1: Oh, dude.
0: Turns out they were cashing my checks and stealing my money.
1: Yeah.
0: No wonder they were able to buy so many clothes.
1: Yeah.
0: I had this not in that deal, but I, at the time, didn't have a checking account.
1: Sure. Yeah.
0: I was much older before I got a checking account.
1: Yeah.
0: So I had to go to the post office.
1: Oh, like a...
0: And buy a...
1: Not a traveler's check, but...
0: No.
1: Something along those lines, right?
0: Yeah.
1: Yeah.
0: So I bought one of those.
1: A money order.
0: I haven't done it in so long.
1: God, who's bought a money order in a while?
0: I had to buy a money order.
1: Yeah.
0: And then I had to take it, and then I mailed it into the place.
1: Okay.
2: Over there.
1: For your rent?
0: Somebody working in the front office got it, marked out.
1: Oh, no.
0: What it was for and stuff, did that, and then did the cashing and stuff.
1: Wow.
0: And they were saying, you're late, your stuff's... But you always had a receipt.
1: Yeah, that's a nice thing.
0: And I went into them and I went, right here.
1: Uh-huh.
0: And they went, oh, we never got that. And then they started investigating. So they said, you might want to go back where you bought it. So, again, it's a federal thing. So I went back to the post office, hey, this. And they went, oh, well, you fill out this form.
1: Uh-huh.
0: Because it didn't get where it was supposed to. Filled it out. And then found out it was like a month later, I got something in the mail. Hey, we've discovered that this happened, blah, blah, blah. And they had a picture of what they did and everything.
1: Yeah.
0: And that person was arrested.
1: Well,
0: was in the front office.
1: Hey, man, that's serves them right. That's a pretty big chunk of money. And I remember rent day. That was a thing. It was weird, too, because I'm not sure that me and all my buddies had checking accounts either. But you had to consolidate it some way. I don't think we had one guy that would run it over, but yeah, there's some trust there. You got to have some trust. Like, all right, everybody pitch in your $150 or whatever it is.
0: Another one that we got in, my college roommate. This was, he said it's fine to say his name, John. John said my college roommate built his car transmission in the front room and cleaned it with gasoline in the bathtub.
1: I mean,
0: if you're a single dude, whatever.
1: But if you're renting a house
0: and you're a roommate,
1: think about how much grease and stuff is, the transmission fluid. And
0: it might have been in the middle of winter.
1: I know. I bet it was, too. I guarantee you it was like, I would do this outside, but we don't have a garage. We're renting a place. It doesn't have a garage and it's freezing, but you're never getting your security deposit back.
0: No.
1: What happened in here? We rebuilt the transmission there.
0: Seems like a lot of college stuff.
1: Well,
0: I guess that's when a lot of people have.
1: It's a time when a lot of people definitely have roommates.
0: My freshman year roommate walked around our dorm room buck naked at all hours.
1: Yep.
0: This continued until she realized that boys could watch her from the parking lot.
1: There's always just guys parked in a certain spot, just waiting. Oh, hold on. If you wait,
0: wait, just wait.
1: What? Tara walks around buck naked. What? There she is! Oh, my gosh. If you, young ladies, if you're listening, keep in mind these things definitely can and will happen.
0: They went on to say, I spent a lot of time in the library.
1: It is awkward when somebody's like super comfortable being naked around you and you're not comfortable with that, I imagine.
0: Yeah, it probably is
1: like,
0: a little odd.
1: I guess I'll go to, but I don't want to have to leave my house all the time.
0: Again, Wilder's roommate story is what we're talking about. We did get another one. I'll leave their name out just in case. My ex-roommate once took a dump on the kitchen floor.
1: Why?
0: Because they just couldn't hold it in.
1: Oh, no.
0: Well, that's an awful roommate.
1: Oh, that's so bad.
0: I mean, things happen, I guess.
1: How far to the bathroom? Unless you live in a mansion, it can't be that far. And
0: that's what I'm...
1: It must have been an emergency.
0: No, no.
1: There isn't enough emergency to take a dump in the kitchen floor?
0: That means they had to pull down the pants or something.
1: Maybe it went down the legs, so the pant legs.
0: I don't know. That's just...
1: They do make it sound like they squatted, don't they?
0: Yeah, they make it sound like they just went there because they couldn't hold it.
1: You have to give us more details. That was from the text line.
0: I think they did it on purpose.
1: Like they squatted to in the kitchen floor?
0: Because you're right. Unless you live in a mansion.
1: The bathroom couldn't be that far away, right?
0: Now, maybe somebody was in the bathroom.
1: Oh, true. I wasn't thinking about that. That's possible.
0: One, next, by the way, if it's an emergency, not on the kitchen floor. There's a trash can.
1: Trash can.
0: Right there.
1: Yeah.
0: Just butt cheeks over into
1: absolutely.
0: Trash can.
1: Absolutely. Then you can bag that up and take it to the dumpster.
0: Much cleaner.
1: Absolutely. That's exactly right.
0: If they're doing it in the kitchen floor without thinking that through, nah, that's a bad roommate. It's
1: time to find new roommates.
0: That's a wild story. Yeah. Thanks for sharing all the wild stories of roommates. It also makes me glad that I really never had one.
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1: The wait is over. 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
2: Good morning, I'm Cy Albright. Here's what's going on in the 4 states. The Missouri legal map mess looks like it's over. Missouri going to use the old congressional districts in the November election after the U.S. Supreme Court again blocked a conflicting federal order that had required the newer map. It looks like voters are going to decide the future of the map in November, even though we used the newer map in last month's primary. With no more in-state tuition for illegal aliens in Kansas, a federal judge ending a 22-year ruled a policy allowing some undocumented students to pay in-state college tuition. And on this day, we take a moment to look back 25 years later. We remember the lives lost, we honor the heroes, and we still vow to never forget September 11th, 2001, a day we all remember where we were. 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

Everything that rocks. It's the Big Dog 97.9. It's Bobby here. Hey, looking at 89 today and maybe a few little clouds through the day. 92 tomorrow and 95 on Sunday. So not a bad looking weekend. Rain chances just like low. We may see a few sprinkles here and there. It's way better than the 100 degrees we have been seeing, right? 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
1: I don't know if this guy has a drinking problem or not.
2: Okay.
1: But at least he didn't try to drive.
2: That's a big plus, at the very least.
1: Animal control officers near Richmond, Virginia, shared photos of a male raccoon who broke into a liquor store last Friday.
2: Really?
1: Got hammered and passed out in the bathroom.
2: Are we assuming this isn't the raccoon's first drink?
1: I don't know.
2: He knew to break into the liquor store.
1: He knew to drink these items.
2: He got something open.
1: He got several things open.
2: What all did he drink? Do you have that?
1: Let me see. He knocked over a bunch of bottles off the shelves. Okay. Some of them broke. He started, of course, licking up that booze.
2: Mm-hmm.
1: And overserved himself.
2: Yeah, right.
1: It's hard to tell from the photo, but it does look like it is... Wow, that's so much. Gin.
2: Oh, no.
1: Some whiskey.
2: Oh, and he was mixing alcohols, too. Poor guy.
1: Yeah. Probably gin and whiskey.
2: A lot
1: of whiskey. A little Jameson, I think, thrown in there.
2: How much whiskey does it take to get a raccoon drunk? That is not a test. I don't need you to try. I'm not. That's a hypothetical question, okay?
1: Animal control, they described him as very intoxicated.
2: God, that poor guy. Think he went to the bathroom to throw up?
1: Possibly, but he is passed out cold.
2: Of course.
1: Face down, sprawled out, hands up flat, legs completely back. Here's the photo.
2: He'll take a great... Oh, there he is. Yeah. You know what he's doing. He's holding on to the earth because everything's spinning.
1: Yes, that's what I'm saying. I've been in this pose.
2: Yeah, me too. In a bathroom, even.
1: On the floor. Please stop spinning.
2: Oh, God, that poor guy. He's having a rough night. It was fun for a while, though.
1: Yeah. Apparently, they let him sleep it off at the animal shelter.
2: Mm-hmm.
1: They released him back in the wild. They say there were, quote, zero signs of injury. Other than maybe a hangover.
2: Yo.
1: And there was no word of whether or not this was his first foray into drinking or he knew exactly what he needed to do.
2: Yeah.
1: And he knocked those bottles off.
2: Uh-huh. And we'll see if the alarms keep going off in the liquor store over and over. Then we'll find out if he keeps doing this. I'd say if he's anything like me, after a round like this, you usually take a break for a minute.
1: Yeah.
2: Once I get that drunk and I get that sick, then I'm like, ugh, I'm not drinking again for a while.
1: Just think of like your 21st birthday or uh-huh. the first time you really went drinking.
2: Uh-huh.
1: That's this picture.
2: Absolutely.
1: But yeah.
2: I'd say he'll stick to breaking into like the gas station that serves hot dogs from here on out.
0: 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It happens. 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

0: Angel. I'm a respiratory therapist, and I went to Franklin Tech. I just wanted to help people, wanted to be in the medical field. I knew there'd be better jobs, more job opportunities. I guess I was 19 when I started RT school. I was one of the youngest people in my class. We had people all the way up into their early 40s that I know is graduating this year. And so the perfect time's now. So if that's what something you're interested in, I would go ahead and definitely look into it. I had 4 different instructors, and they were all phenomenal. They are masters of the craft. I'm very happy with it. I enjoy being able to help people, and I can see the opportunities that are growing, not even necessarily working in a hospital. There's different rep opportunities, education opportunities that I could definitely take up if I so desired. Franklin Tech, Franklin Tech, for the career that you expect. Franklin
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2: Clouds and fog this morning don't last long. Will turn out sunny. It's warmer, 88. Slight chance of a thunderstorm tomorrow, 92. Some thundershowers Sunday morning, 94 Sunday. I'm meteorologist Terry Smith.
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0: Supreme Court needs to make room for this on their docket.
1: Okay, what's that?
0: Because it's possible, apparently, that roadside sobriety tests are biased.
1: They are?
0: Mm-hmm.
1: Okay.
0: Against big-breasted women.
1: How so? You, pull over. We need to talk to you some more.
0: 49-year-old Marine was pulled over in Florida after police saw her speeding and weaving across the center line. The cops smelled alcohol on her and found an empty glass that did it as well. In there.
1: She had a glass?
0: An empty glass.
1: Okay.
0: Police asked her to perform a sobriety test where she balanced on one foot. According to the police report, she said to the officer, quote, needed to understand that she is big-chested, which makes it very difficult to balance.
1: Well, I mean,
0: I think she's got a point.
1: I do, too.
0: I do, too. The officer asked her if she had any physical disabilities, and she said, quote, big breasts and whiplash.
1: Okay.
0: He asked again if she could perform the test, and she said, quote, hell no. With these big boobies?
1: Okay.
0: Well, then she began dancing and disrobing instead of balancing. So the police arrested her.
1: It's a dead giveaway.
0: At the station, she refused the breath test because she was busy praying.
1: Oh, was she?
0: And she goes, wait. God comes first.
1: Got it. Dear Jesus, take me away from here.
0: Yeah.
1: Yeah. You know, you might be able to get away with it if you wouldn't have went into the dance.
0: I think if you danced it and started to disrobe,
1: yeah,
0: that kind of throws your case out.
1: That's it. If you would have said, I can't balance because I'm, look at me, I can't, they don't allow me to balance, they might have gone,
0: oh, okay.
1: Okay, maybe. But as soon as you start stripping on the side of the road, it's over.
0: Yeah.
1: You can't do that. You were good until then, you dumbass.
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1: 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What do we have? Marcelo Hernandez on his mom.
2: It's hard for us to do depression. The Latinos, we don't really have it like that. Me and my sister, we tried to get depression. We're like, mommy, I'm depressed. And then she did like a rap. I am your mother. And when I was 12 years old, I had to leave my country because the government took my house. And I had to go to the United States by myself. And I had to work 27 different jobs. And I had to go to sleep in a washing machine and wake up in a dryer. And I didn't have any friends. And I didn't have any money. And I didn't have any toys. And I didn't have any YouTube. And I didn't have any Netflix. And I didn't have any Amazon. And I didn't have any Hulu. And I didn't have any YouTube TV. And I didn't have any Toys R Us. And I didn't have any Best Buy. And I didn't have any Target. And I didn't have anything. And then I had to learn to speak English. And I had to pay my way through college. And while I was doing that, I got pregnant.
3: With you.
2: And you didn't ruin my life.
3: But you didn't ruin my life.
2: And then you got a little bit older and you wanted to do activities. And I had to pick you up and drop you off. Pick you up and drop you off. Pick you up and drop you off and drop you off and pick you up. Pick you up and drop you off. So if anybody in this house is going to have depression, it's going to be me.
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0: 97.9. It's Megan Love. Hard to believe that 25 years ago today, 9/11. Where were you? I was in college. I was between classes. I was getting a Snicker bar out of the snack machine, saw on the TV there was a bunch of chaos, but I didn't really pay attention because I was late for class, as always. So I was like, whatever, get to class. And that's when the professor told us what happened. And class was dismissed. We all went home. And I just remember being glued to the TV with my family for the next few days, just wondering what was going to happen. But yeah, a day that we will never forget.
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14: Clouds and fog this morning don't last long. Will turn out sunny. It's warmer, 88. Slight chance of a thunderstorm tomorrow, 92. Some thundershowers Sunday morning, 94 Sunday. I'm meteorologist Terry Smith.
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Now you don't need

0: 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If you want to catch a flick, like my dad likes to say, Practical Magic 2, starring Sandra Bullock and Nicole Kidman. You've also got The Fix, yet another action flick starring Liam Neeson, and The Uprising, yet another twist on the Robin Hood tale, because we don't have enough of those, right? Metallica, I've got Queen next on Big Dog 97.9.
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12: The summer heat continues. It hangs around into at least early next week. 88 the high today. Slight chance of a thunderstorm tomorrow. 92 tomorrow. I'm meteorologist Terry Smith.

0: perfect start to start on Big Dog 97.9. 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

0: 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I'm Megan Love, rocking it out this Friday. 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
9: The summer heat continues. It hangs around into at least early next week. 88 the high today. Slight chance of a thunderstorm tomorrow. 92 tomorrow. I'm meteorologist Terry Smith.
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0: 3 days grace. Don't want to go home tonight. It is Big Dog 97.9. I'm Megan Love. As we get closer to fall, of course, Apple has to announce more products coming out, including the first ever Apple iPhone flip phone. Or foldable phone. They're calling it a foldable phone. I call it a flip phone because old school. But yeah, it's like a mini iPad. You can have two apps open at once instead of one. And that will be available nationwide October 23rd. And it'll set you back around $2,200. Dang. Yeah. Think I'll just wait until it's time for my free upgrade.
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0: Breaking Benjamin, I Will Not Bow, Big Dog, 97.9. I'm Megan Love. Thanks for rocking with us. And I've got the latest rock news. Nirvana will receive the Video Vanguard Award at the MTV Video Music Awards September 27th. Literally the one night a year that MTV has music. Yeah, September 27th, if you want to check that out. Slipknot back with new music. And Tommy Lee's son, Brandon Thomas Jagger, is engaged. How much you want to bet that Tommy's going to try to hook up with his son's bride-to-be? I'm just saying. It's not outside the realm of possibility.
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10: The summer heat continues. It hangs around into at least early next week. 88 the high today. Slight chance of a thunderstorm tomorrow. 92 tomorrow. I'm meteorologist Terry Smith.
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0: Shine Down, Young Again, Big Dog, 97.9. It's Megan Love. 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

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I'm Megan Love. Catch you back here tomorrow. Have a great weekend. Motley Crue got the Foos coming up, their new one right now. Linkin Park, it's Crawling on Big Dog, 97.9.

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0: play in our pro football pick'em. 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You can sign up there. And this is like straight up picks. So you're not dealing with like point spreads or any of that stuff. Just straight up picks. I'm doing all right, but it's, you know, we're only two games in. So far I'm batting 1,000, man. But I don't know. There's a couple of games this weekend. Jets, Titans. I don't know. Bills, Texans? I think I got to go with Buffalo. I feel like Buffalo's got to... This could be the Buffalo Bills year, which is a weird thing to say, but it could happen. So, hey, listen, I don't win prizes when I play this because I work here, but you can win tons of prizes, and again, it's free. BigDog979.com. Go get in on it.
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12: The summer heat continues. It hangs around into at least early next week. 88 the high today. Slight chance of a thunderstorm tomorrow. 92 tomorrow. I'm meteorologist Terry Smith.
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0: man. It's Big Dog 97.9 and Maze. People are talking about this new iPhone, the flip phone that they're showing us now. I was going to wait. I bought my new phone a couple of months back. I was going to wait till the phones came into the market just to have a look at it. But to me, it looks like a little small iPad. I've got an iPad. What do I need another one for? You know what I mean? It's Big Dog 97.9. I could think of a lot of other things you could spend a couple of grand on, is what I'm trying to say.
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8: 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Bite This.

You don't have to have the funds. I can make you feel like you're one of those Beverly Hills people when I give you some free Guns N' Roses tickets. The 420 hookup today is that. That's what that's all about, dude. It's a little over an hour from now on Big Dog 97.9.

0: Lang is a evil genius. Some of the stuff that he's produced through the years, I always love to listen to everything Zen from Bush with good headphones on, because all the whispery voices he put in the background and all the extra stuff that my normal brain doesn't pick up on. I'm sure it seeps into my subconscious, which could explain a lot about the way I behave. It's Big Dog 97.9.
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6: What a dumbass.
7: Great moment there, dumbass.
8: A Supreme Court needs to make room for this on their docket.
9: Okay, what's that?
8: Because it's possible, apparently, that roadside sobriety tests are biased.
9: They are?
8: Mm-hmm.
9: Okay.
8: Against big-breasted women.
9: How so? You, pull over. We need to talk to you some more.
8: 49-year-old Marine was pulled over in Florida after police are speeding and weaving across the center line. Mm-hmm. The cops smelled alcohol on her and found an empty glass that did it as well. In there.
9: She had a glass?
8: An empty glass.
9: Okay.
8: Police asked her to perform a sobriety test where she balanced on one foot. According to the police report, she said to the officer, quote, needed to understand that she is big-chested, which makes it very difficult to balance.
9: Well, I mean,
8: I think she's got a point.
9: I do, too.
8: I do, too. The officer asked her if she had any physical disabilities, and she said, quote, big breasts and whiplash.
9: Okay.
8: He asked again if she could perform the test, and she said, quote, hell no, with these big boobies.
9: Okay.
8: Well, then she began dancing and disrobing instead of balancing. So the police arrested her.
9: It's a dead giveaway.
8: At the station, she refused the breath test because she was busy praying.
9: Oh, was she?
8: And she goes, wait, God comes first.
9: Got it. Dear Jesus, take me away from here.
8: Yeah.
9: Yeah. You know, you might be able to get away with it if you wouldn't have went into the dance.
8: I think if you danced it and started to disrobe,
9: yeah,
8: that kind of throws your case out.
9: That's it. If you just said, I can't balance because I'm, look at me, I can't. They don't allow me to balance. They might have gone, okay, maybe. But as soon as you start stripping on the side of the road, it's over.
8: Yeah.
9: You can't do that. You were good until then, you dumbass.
2: What a dumbass.
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7: The summer heat continues. It hangs around into at least early next week. 88 the high today. Slight chance of a thunderstorm tomorrow. 92 tomorrow. I'm meteorologist Terry Smith.
1: 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Like this.

0: this year. The drummer from Korn has a new cymbal out. It's a China boy, but it's like they cut it in a weird shape. He likes it cut in a particular way to fit within all of his hardware. So they were like, well, we'll make the same cut for everybody. It's a very cool looking cymbal. Dig on that. I'm going to play something from Korn coming up on Big Dog 97.9.
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Ozzy, the drummer of Korn, is such a heavy-handed bastard. I love watching him play. If you have time to kill sometime, go onto YouTube and look up Bonzo Bash, B-O-N-Z-O, Bonzo Bash. Ray Lozier, when he played in that tribute to John Bonham, was crazy. Just absolutely insane, man. It's Big Dog 97.9.

Hey, I'm not trying to stir up any problems. I'm really not. I'm not trying to be political or call racism or any of that stuff. I know I got your attention now, though, right? It's Big Dog 97.9 Amaze. I saw a video of Carrie Underwood covering Limp Bizkit Break Stuff. And I watched the video, and she censored herself. She never dropped the S-bomb. You know, it's all about the he said, she said bullshit. She would stop it. But she had no problem saying the N-word. Can she do that? I'm just saying, man. It's Big Dog 97.9 with Limp Bizkit.

Saturday Night Live has announced some of the artists that are going to be playing. The first four episodes, they've talked about the host and artist, and Turnstile is going to be one of the musical guests, which I'm stoked about. Never would have predicted that one, dude. It's Big Dog 97.9.

0: I am the hand that feeds, and I've got the 420 hookup coming up. 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
11: Rain chances on the return by later on Saturday. It's going to be a hot and humid weekend. Mainly clear tonight, low 68. A chance of showers and thunderstorms later on Saturday towards the evening hours. 93 the high. Heat index levels approach 100. Sunny and hot on Sunday. Low 71, a high of 96. My meteorologist, Mark Thibodeau.
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Welcome to the 420 Hookup on Big Dog 97.9. It's Maze. I got a last pair of tickets for Guns N' Roses tomorrow, Thunder Ridge Nature Arena. 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

0: way, congratulations to everybody who won their Guns N' Roses tickets this week with the 420 hookup, right? It's 97.9 Amaze. 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

I kind of miss the Shredder era, like guys like Jake Ely, or how about Mark St. John, even though he only played in Kiss for like a half a minute, you know, but those dudes were crazy back in the day. 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

0: I wonder, did anybody get to see AC/DC playing in St. Louis with the Foo Fighters? You know, because Pretty Reckless had to take the night off a couple of nights back when Taylor Momsen did the halftime with Soundgarden. Ah, that would have been a great show to see. I'm still so bummed out that they didn't show the Soundgarden Taylor thing on NBC, but I'm going to play some classic AC/DC coming up, okay? It's Big Dog 97.9.
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2: William is ready to win $1,000. What are you going to do with that money, William?
3: I'm going to put it in my vehicle.
2: Are you, like, in gas, or you have some repairs?
3: I got some repairs. I'm going to put some, I'm going to do some front-end alignment.
2: Okay, yeah, it's good. You want to make car go straight down road. That's
3: go straight, yes. For sure, buddy, for sure.
2: That's always a good thing. All right, best of luck to you. Here are the rules. 10 questions in 60 seconds. If you answer all 10 correctly in 60 seconds, we'll give you $1,000. Any points you're not sure about a question, you can say pass. We'll come back to it if there's enough time. And whatever your first answer is, that's the official answer we do have to take.
3: Okay.
2: All right. Are you ready?
3: I'm ready.
2: Your $1,000 minute starts in 3, 2, 1. How much is a baker's dozen?
3: 12.
2: What is the legal drinking age in Las Vegas?
3: 21.
2: Which app on your phone do you use the most?
3: TikTok.
2: What reality show that premiered in 2000 strands contestants in a remote location to outwit, outplay, and outlast each other?
3: Survivor.
2: On a touch tone phone, what number key has the letter B on it?
3: 2.
2: How many days are in 4 weeks?
3: How many days are in 4 weeks? That is 42.
2: Spell the word embarrassment.
3: E-M-M-B-A-R-A-S-M-E-N-T.
2: What actor played James Bond in Skyfall?
3: Daniel Craig.
4: That would have been right.
2: That would be correct.
4: Buzzer got us there, though. All right. We do have to go over a couple here, William. Spell the word embarrassment.
3: Yeah.
4: It is E-M-B-A-R-R-A-S-S-M-E-N-T.
3: All right. My bad.
4: Couple of double letters there.
2: Yeah.
4: How many days are in 4 weeks? It is 28.
3: 28.
4: And how much is a baker's dozen?
3: Baker's dozen,
4: 13.
3: Yeah, 13.
4: They're saying bakers, you know, throw you an extra.
2: They always give you an extra. That's the idea, yeah.
3: Right, I got you.
2: All right, man.
3: All right, buddy.
2: Gave it a good run this morning, no $1,000. We still got some cool stuff coming your way.
4: Yeah, I got one of those vintage old school Rocktober t-shirts.
3: Good
1: thing. Sign up to play now by texting MINUTE to 417-659-9797. And you could be Chris Purple, Hayes, and Bobby's next $1,000 winner on Big Dog 97.9.
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14: Rain chances on the return by later on Saturday. It's going to be a hot and humid weekend. Mainly clear tonight, low 68. A chance of showers and thunderstorms later on Saturday towards the evening hours. 93 the high. Heat index levels approach 100. Sunny and hot on Sunday. Low 71, a high of 96. My meteorologist, Mark Thibodeau.
1: 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Like this.

0: I don't know why, but lately I've been going back and listening to some of the albums from the 80s, albums that I just never listened to, or that I listened to for a couple of days and thought, this is garbage, I'll never want to hear it again. The Elder from Kiss is a great example, but you know it's even a better example? Theater of Pain from Motley Crue. All of a sudden, something's going on with me. All of a sudden, that's kind of becoming one of my favorite albums. Don't judge me for that, but I'm going to play a cut off that coming up next on Big Dog 97.9.
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Hey, man, it's Maze. What a great week. Thanks for hanging out with me at Big Dog 97.9. Woody Show is coming up next. I want you to have a great weekend. Live your best life because you deserve that. Yeah, we'll get together again on Monday, and I'll leave you with a couple of haircuts on Big Dog 97.9. 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
1: I gave you a little warning before the break that what I had for you now could potentially make you throw up.
2: I'm scared.
3: I'm with Gina. If it makes Woody throw up, it's bad.
1: Mm-hmm. You'll understand. So, therapy, right, Seabass?
4: It was good, and everyone should be doing more of it.
2: Okay. Therapy, am I right?
1: Yeah. So, couples therapies.
2: Mm-hmm.
1: You go to a therapist, right? And it could be for different things.
5: You ever get that little bit of puke in your mouth? Already got it.
1: See? Just to get things right, whether it's in communication or maybe sexually.
2: Okay.
1: Like for the intimacy part of the relationship. This says, can it truly be a low-high desire partnership that are on the same page? Like, so one person's like a low-desire person sexually, the other person's a high-desire. Honestly, yes, it can happen because here's the thing. Many people who are typically labeled as low desire are more accurately responsive desire, which means they're not necessarily aroused or turned on until after they've started some touching or intimate play.
2: Okay.
1: But that doesn't mean that they don't enjoy it or see how it benefits their relationship. In a long-term partnership, maintaining intimacy requires an effort on both sides, initiating closeness, setting expectations, clarifying boundaries, being open and flexible, and expressing affection.
2: Okay.
1: So this thing popped up as like, oh, this is for couples. And so this is an example that they gave. So, you know, they do those poorly acted out things in our training videos that we have.
2: Oh, boy, do we.
1: At the radio station for, you know, the sexual harassment stuff or for violence in the workplace.
2: Yeah.
1: There's a bunch of these.
3: No, there's only one a week. That's it.
5: Yeah.
2: I'm more like three.
1: So they did the same kind of thing. So what they just said there about how maintaining intimacy requires things on, you know, initiating these different things. Here's how you can do that in your relationship, guys.
2: I'll get a pen.
1: So this is a husband and a wife, and the husband is communicating with his wife about what he would like. And this is supposed to be a healthy relationship. Try not to barf.
2: Okay.
6: Hey, do you want to turn off the TV and go snuggle in bed?
7: Yeah, that sounds so nice. What kind of snuggle are you up for?
6: Let's be naked and let's talk for a bit. I feel like we haven't had much time to connect this week.
7: Hey, thank you so much for initiating. You know how much being close means to me.
6: Thank you for asking me what I am up for. Didn't feel like pressure, and let's see where things go.
7: Okay, I love you.
6: I love you too.
1: Yuck!
2: I have full douche chills.
5: Thank you for asking.
2: You know how much that means to me. Yeah.
3: A naked snuggle?
7: Yes, that's what I want.
1: Can you imagine?
5: Yeah. It sounds like two AI computers talking to each other.
4: Yeah, that. And it's also a good explanation of why the birth rate's so low.
2: And that's the thing. It's like, it's one thing if like a girl wants to be super annoying and be like, you're like, you want a snuggle? But if the guy's like, you want to snuggle? Thank you for initiating.
1: I am as dry as the Sahara.
8: We haven't had time to connect.
1: To the comment section, it says sex, the LinkedIn version. May this love never find me. I had more sexual connection canceling a flight with a chatbot. <Yeah. laughs> This could have been an email, guys.
2: Oh my God.
1: I'd rather slam my morning wood in the sock drawer.
5: There's a small part of society that are telling people that this is how they need to act.
4: Dude, I guarantee you. Yeah,
1: I've been trying to find a way to tell my wife I'm gay. Thank you for this.
3: Exactly.
4: Hey, honey.
1: My prostate exam has had more passion.
2: These are awesome.
3: A naked snuggle is so childlike.
1: I never thought I'd consider advocating for less consent, yet here I am.
4: Well, that's what this is. This is the natural extension of the consent of consent culture.
3: Right. It's like those haircutting videos when the barber says, do I have permission to touch you?
2: I don't understand that.
3: How the F else are you going to come to
2: me? I'm in your chair.
8: I've seen those too. And then they're like, what's your pronouns before we get too far into it?
3: Can I touch you?
8: You're here for a haircut.
3: No, I'm going to do it magically.
8: Right.
1: I missed this episode of Love on the Spectrum.
8: Kidding!
2: Oh, Jesus.
8: Don't do them like that.
4: On Love on the Spectrum, is that what they do? Is like, can I have a hug?
2: No,
4: now?
2: They're actually way more passionate.
8: Yeah, it's way less
3: more normal
8: than what we just heard.
2: Yeah.
1: This chick says, I'd rather be hit for serving a cold dinner and being told I can't vote.
8: Amen.
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9: Rain chances on the return by later on Saturday. It's going to be a hot and humid weekend. Mainly clear tonight, low 68. A chance of showers and thunderstorms later on Saturday towards the evening hours. 93 the high. Heat index levels approach 100. Sunny and hot on Sunday. Low 71, a high of 96. My meteorologist, Mark Thibodeau.
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1: And time to play today's dumbass contest. And today's dumbass contest is the
2: D-U-I-Q.
3: Yeah.
1: D-U-I-Q. Seabass, please explain the way the game works, everybody.
4: I ask a drunk person just the easiest questions in the world, and then you play the D-U-I-Q not by answering those questions. I'm asking the drunk person, you idiot, but you guess whether that drunk person gets them correct, and if you can guess two times out of three on the drunk person correctly, you win.
1: All right, and then we have Menace and Sammy, who will give us their guesses. I like to play along. We all like to play along.
3: Half
1: the time, I don't know them either.
4: Oh, man.
1: So don't feel too bad if you're listening, and most of the time, I'm right there with you. All right, 877-44-WOODY. Let's say hi to Alex. Hey, what's up, Alex?
3: Alex.
5: Hey, happy Friday.
1: Happy Friday to you. All right, so you're going to play the DUIQ. Before we get to the questions that actually count, let's get to know just how with it or not with it this person is. Who do we have here, Seabass?
4: This is Andy. Found him out at a beer festival, so he's nice and fueled up.
1: All right.
4: And as you do at beer festivals, he meets friends just wandering around.
1: All right, here is Andy.
6: I drank hella beer.
4: How many is hella?
6: I drank like seven, 17 or 19.
7: Beer.
6: Hell yeah, yes, sir.
4: Is this your friend?
6: We're brothers, he's right? My friend now. Yeah, my brothers. Friend now.
4: Andy, what are you going to do after the beer festival?
6: Your name's
4: Andy?
6: My name's Andy, like Toy Story.
8: My name is Drew, brother.
6: Oh, yeah, brother.
4: So what are you going to do, Andy, now that you're done with the beer festival?
6: I'm going to f*** a bitch.
1: Nice.
9: Yeah, bro.
4: I say, you really got Drew with that one.
8: I'm going to go home to my wife.
1: Who's also probably a bitch, you know?
10: Yeah. I thought they were about to hook up for a minute.
11: Yeah, we're making friends. Like.
10: What's your name?
1: All right.
10: Go.
1: All right. So, Alex, that is Andy. And you just have to guess whether he's going to get these answers right, yes or no. You don't have to come up with the answer yourself. Just yes or no. Will Andy know? And if you can do that, you're going to be the winner on the DUIQ. Question number one.
4: Limeys is a nickname for what people?
10: Say it one more time.
1: Okay, hold on.
4: Limeys is a nickname for what people?
1: Limeys?
12: Limeys.
1: Limeys? Yeah. Oh, limeys.
10: Oh, I thought you said limeys.
12: No, yeah. Limeys.
1: Limeys?
10: I thought you almost said Lyme disease.
12: Limeys. You know it.
1: I'm not confident.
11: You know it.
4: I'm surprised. Well,
1: I have a guess. I'm not confident. My confidence is it's 50-50.
12: Really?
1: Yeah. 50-50. All right, Madison, Sammy are writing theirs down. Do we think that Andy's going to know this? I'm going to say no.
11: No to Andy.
1: Does he get to ask his new friend for help on these? Or
4: technically, no lifelines are allowed in DUIQ. Because that's by the way, that's the hardest thing in my job is keeping the crowd from yelling things out.
1: Right.
4: So, I'm helping. No, you're not.
1: No, you're not helping.
12: Doesn't work that way.
4: You're ruining it.
1: All right. I will say no for Andy. Guesses?
12: I'm going to say triple no.
1: Triple no.
11: I don't know why I have a little bit of confidence in Sammy, but I'm going to say triple no, and that I can guess what Menace is going to say, but triple no.
1: Look over this way, Sammy.
12: No.
1: I'm trying to gauge by body language.
13: Like, hi. Do I look smart right now?
1: Put me down for a triple no.
11: All right.
12: Yeah, all right. We're all trips no.
1: Triple no. I think there's going to be at least one. If I'm wrong, I think there's going to be at least another person who guesses the same thing I do.
12: Okay.
1: Okay. Menace, what do you think? Yes or no?
10: No way.
1: No, Sammy?
13: Nope.
1: All right. What do you think, Alex? Do you think Andy gets it?
5: I'm going to say no.
1: All right. Question number one, DUIQ.
4: Limeys is a nickname for what people?
1: Menace.
10: Is it Irish people?
1: That's my guess.
13: Mm. Oh.
12: Hmm.
1: What's your answer?
13: Lebanese.
12: Wow.
13: Yeah. No, I don't know.
11: Okay.
13: But I thought just like maybe for some reason it sounds similar and just a...
12: It's a different
4: kind of. I mean, that's great, but Menace was very close.
11: Menace was super close.
10: Is it Scottish?
4: It's
11: In that.
1: Because I said, that was my guess, Irish.
11: I thought you'd say Australian or something.
1: You limey bastard. I don't know. For some reason, it sounds like,
4: you guys are right.
1: Limey Limerick.
12: Do you want to say it at the same time, Greg? One, two, three. British.
1: Okay.
9: Look at us. We're smart.
12: Are they called limeys because of the whole scurvy thing?
4: Right.
12: Because they had to eat limes to prevent
10: scurvy.
12: Pirates.
11: Yeah.
12: And sailors.
11: And they would eat limes.
4: Like I said, what you guys said was an educated guess. It was just wrong.
1: Yeah. Right.
13: So limey. Because I'm thinking it's limey. Like apostrophe S is what we're talking about. Limeys?
12: If one person would be a limey.
11: A limey, and that's plural. Limeys.
13: Okay, so I've never heard it before, and I completely misinterpreted.
1: Now you've heard? Did you hear Lebanese?
13: No, I didn't. But I thought it was like a type of person like that already, right? Like how Lebanese is a person, right? Like Chinese, like Siamese. Right.
4: But see, here's the thing: you have heard that term before, guaranteed in your life. You've never absorbed it, but you've heard it.
1: I have. I've heard the term. I just, you know, if you're asking me who it applies to, I would have said Irish.
12: Seabass, is it a slur? And if so, how much?
4: I don't think so.
12: I don't think they like it, do they?
4: It's like they used to call
1: American N-word.
12: I don't know.
4: I think it's as much as a slur as calling an American a Yankee. We don't care.
12: Who all right, that's not a thing.
1: Yeah. All right. Well, let's see. Question number one for the DUIQ. Alex said that Andy would not get this. Let's see if he gets his first point.
7: Limeys is a nickname for what people?
6: Limeys.
7: Yeah.
6: Germany, I don't know.
4: What do you like about Germany?
6: Beer. I'm a beer in Oktoberfest type
4: Coming up soon.
6: Hell yeah, type
1: very soon.
6: Yeah.
12: Right around the corner.
1: Almost there.
4: It's coming up soon, type S.
1: Soon-esque. All right, well, Alex, congratulations. You are on the board. You got your first point here on this round of the DUIQ. All right, question number two.
7: What is the highest position Grover Cleveland held?
1: What do you mean position?
4: In whatever field or area of that person's expertise, what is the highest position they were awarded?
1: Okay.
12: Yeah.
4: In whatever, whatever area that person excelled.
12: Yeah.
1: Right?
12: Yes.
11: Okay. Okay.
4: And you can't say like mom or dad because like that's really the highest.
11: Yeah.
12: My most important job. My
11: number one job.
1: Yeah. Okay. I'll say no for Andy. No for Andy. I'm looking at Sammy. No. Her face screams nope. And then Menace. Yeah. No.
4: There's a reason.
11: He's not giving any clues.
1: Yeah. Triple no.
11: I'm going to do the opposite. No to Andy. I'm confident with that.
12: Obvi.
11: I'm saying yes to Sammy and Menace.
1: Are you high?
11: No. I don't think we've ever had an easier question.
1: Sniffing glue?
11: No.
12: I'm going to split the difference. No to Andy. Yes to Sammy.
1: Okay. Medicine Sammy, do you think that Andy's going to get this?
10: No.
1: All right, Alex, what do you say?
5: I'm going to go with no.
1: All right, question number two for the DUIQ.
7: What is the highest position Grover Cleveland held?
1: Menace.
10: Was he a president?
4: Is that your answer?
1: That was my... Wow,
11: thank
1: Greg.
11: You. Yeah. Am I high? No. Yeah.
1: Wow.
11: Yep, see? I rule at this.
1: All right. Yeah, I mean, that's why I was like, well, what do you mean?
12: That's like, why I was just like, yes, like, you know like, what he's saying.
1: It's not, I guess, well, government would be the industry, I guess, and the highest position within the industry would, you know,
4: and the reason
1: of government would be president.
4: And the reason is, this should be top of mind, is because he was, for a long time, the only president to serve non-consecutive terms until recently.
1: Oh, okay. Who was the other one?
12: Trump.
10: Yeah.
4: Look at them.
10: Yeah.
1: Okay.
10: Easy.
1: There you go. All right, Greg.
10: Easy peasy.
1: My apologies, sir.
11: It's okay.
1: My apologies,
10: sir. Who was the guy that went longer in war? Was he in a wheelchair or something? The guy that he got to be longer than 8 years.
4: FDR was elected 4 times.
11: Yeah, Roosevelt.
10: Yeah, it's crazy.
1: That is nuts.
10: Yeah.
12: Anyway.
1: Question number two, and remind me, Alex, you said no, he wouldn't get it, right? Just double checking.
5: Yeah, I said. Yeah,
1: no. Okay. All right. Yeah, question number two, DUIQ.
7: What is the highest position Grover Cleveland held?
6: Grover Cleveland. Shooting guard. Shooting guard.
4: You got some help, which I usually don't allow.
6: I don't know. I need help. That's my guy.
4: Here, I'll let it slide.
6: Yeah.
1: Shooting guard.
12: Shooting guard.
1: And what team did he play for? Okay, well.
12: That's awesome.
1: Good job, Alex. Congratulations. You are a winner here on the DUIQ. Congratulations.
5: Thank you.
4: Steph Curry replaced him.
1: Yeah. Hang on 1 second. We'll get all of your information, and that's how you do that. Thank you, Alex. Hang on. Put him on hold. And we have one more question. Question number three, DUIQ.
7: What Victor Hugo novel has been performed as a musical since 1985?
1: I have no idea.
11: Triple no.
1: Triple no.
12: So easy.
11: But can I hear it again?
1: Yeah.
7: What Victor Hugo novel has been performed as a musical since 1985?
1: So yes for Gina, and then no for everybody else, including Greg.
12: This is like Sammy would get it.
4: This is like how many are in a dozen? This is so easy.
12: Yeah.
11: It is?
4: No, it is.
12: I mean, to me, I will
4: say this. Admittedly, this is intentionally an actual sort of hard question.
1: Sort of?
12: No, it's
1: no, not. Dude. That's legitimately hard.
12: It's novel. Once you get is the it? Answer, you will realize it's not
4: if,
12: hard.
4: If it were on Jeopardy, it would be a $200 question.
12: Yes, correct.
1: Really? If it yeah. on Jeopardy, are like that's not the like
10: dorks.
1: Yeah, no, dorks.
12: Okay, money making dorks.
11: Can Woody and I play along when it comes yeah. time. All right. I mean, I have okay. a slightly. I mean,
12: Greg, I think you're going to get it.
10: I wrote down an answer.
11: Maybe.
1: Wait, hold on.
7: What Victor Hugo novel has been performed as a musical since 1985?
1: Victor Hugo, 1985.
4: Now, I mean, wait, there's a clue that
1: musical.
4: All right,
10: I have a guess.
11: I have a guess.
4: There are two possible.
1: Now, wait. When they say Victor Hugo, is that the person who wrote the music?
12: No.
13: Wrote the novel.
11: Novel.
4: The question is novel.
11: But here I am. Musical is based on.
12: Okay, wait, Seabass. Right. What? What were you going to say?
4: I'm saying that there is another answer, which would be incorrect, but you might think of when you thought of this person.
12: Oh, that I don't know.
4: Okay. All right. Well, that's a little right. known, but well known.
12: Can I? Okay.
1: For the point of the contest, triple no. I think the only person in this room who will get the answer will be Gina.
11: Absolutely.
1: Yeah. Obviously.
11: But I would like you and I to play.
12: I think Greg's going to get it.
11: Oh,
1: you do?
11: I don't think so.
1: All right. Menace and Sammy, we'll start with you.
7: What Victor Hugo novel has been performed as a musical since 1985?
1: Menace.
10: Cats.
1: Sammy.
13: Annie.
1: Gregory.
11: Phantom of the Opera?
1: That is my guess.
11: Really?
1: Yes.
4: Okay.
1: That's because I remember, was it Andrew Lloyd Webber, right? Didn't he write all the music? That would be an Andrew Lloyd Webber. But right. It's got to be.
11: Got to be, right?
1: First, yeah. Andrew Lloyd, Phantom of the Opera.
4: First staged. Right around. It was 86. It was first staged. Huh. So you were close in the time.
1: Right. Because I remember my parents were like obsessed with the soundtrack. We'd get in the car.
12: Oh, yeah. God, they put that's unfortunate.
1: You do that crap with your stepson.
12: Not Phantom of the Opera.
1: Not Phantom of the Opera.
11: Phantom of the Opera is
4: I know.
11: Inside my mind.
1: Yeah. Cats. See, I know the words because like I got bombarded with that crap.
10: Cats was massive in the 80s. So that's all
1: I remember.
12: It was the longest running show on Broadway.
1: At the Winter Garden Theater in New York City.
12: Now.
1: Because
12: the
1: TV commercial was on. No, because
12: the
1: TV commercial was on all the time during Different Strokes.
11: Yeah. And I know the name Victor Hugo, but what?
12: Can I say it or should I wait?
1: Yeah, what's the answer?
12: Les Miserables.
4: But here's
1: I've never come up with that.
4: Here's
10: I thought that here. Was like from the 1800s.
4: That's true.
12: It's set.
4: That's why the novel. That's why I said the novel.
10: Oh, yeah. I thought like he wrote a novel and then it became a musical.
4: To answer your earlier question, Gina, and what Greg just hinted at, people forget he also wrote The Hunchback of Notre Dame.
12: I didn't even know. Oh neat. Yeah.
11: That's
12: yeah.
11: what. Wow.
1: Okay. Oh, well then.
11: All right.
12: I wouldn't
1: well,
12: that
1: really. Yeah, well, that's all back into perspective for me.
4: By the way, 30 years apart, he wrote those.
1: All right. Question number three for DUIQ.
7: What Victor Hugo novel has been performed as a musical since 1985?
6: The Hamiltons.
4: What were those old presidents like?
6: Black.
4: One of them, I guess.

0: It is Big Dog 97.9. It is the Woody Show. You know, hey, we got you. But in the morning, they got a chance to win $1,000 at 710. Chris Purple Haze and Bobby here on Big Dog 97.9. Getting you set up with that cash.
1: Sweet.
0: Now, once you win it, what you do with it, that is your business.
2: Yeah, totally.
0: We don't need to know what you do with it. We don't want to know what you do with it, but you can win it. $1,000, 710, with Chris Purple Haze and Bobby on Big Dog 97.9.

0: right. What a day.
1: Ooh, exhausting. Gia.
0: What a day. Where was there? Oh, yeah, Greg.
2: Yeah.
0: Wanted to take issue with something. And, Greg, what is something that you see out on the streets that do absolutely nothing?
2: And I got stuck behind one the other day for what felt like an eternity. And I would like to know if anybody's been in one, used one, worked for one. Street sweepers, they do nothing but swirl around dirt and garbage.
3: Do they actually clean anything?
2: Do they clean anything?
0: Now, define clean.
2: Okay, so there's leaves, litter, dirt in the ground or on,
0: Then yes, I have seen one work.
2: Really?
0: Yeah.
2: You're the unicorn. And then I was stuck behind it and I see it. It's swirling, swirling, swirling. And then here comes all these garbage and all this leaves. And what does it do? Flies up into the air and all it does is swirl the dirt and leaves around. And I contend that they do nothing.
3: I'll tell you this. The ones that they send on the side of the highway.
2: Yeah.
3: They're doing nothing.
2: Nothing.
3: It's never clean.
2: I would love to hear from somebody who drives one and says, it's cleaning up the highways.
4: My question is, do they also have, is there like a magnet underneath that's picking up, you know, screws and
1: cans.
4: Nails? And
2: I thought the thing was a giant vacuum.
3: No.
2: You know?
1: So there is a
2: vacuum.
1: Leaves.
2: Does the vacuum not work ever?
0: No. I mean, do you ever see like when they pick up the big piles of leaves on the side of the street, like where people will rake all the stuff from their yard and it's all a big pile and they come around with those big kind of vacuum trucks. And Same kind of thing on the back of those, because what the brushes are doing, it's supposed to be grabbing all the stuff that's up against the curb and kind of sweeping it to the middle of the vehicle. So
2: instead, it just spins it around and flies it up in the air.
0: So it'll suck it back up into the machine. So I have seen them work. I'm not saying it's great. It's not like, oh my God, the street is so clean now.
2: Right. No.
0: Like they're power washing it.
1: Sparkling.
2: I was just stuck behind one the other day and I was so angry and I had to bring it back up that they don't do anything.
3: I don't think they do this anymore because when I go back home and visit, but Greg, when you and I lived in San Francisco, they had these guys with like little mini like Zambonis that they would push around on the main street.
2: I remember that.
3: And that actually cleaned it.
2: Right.
0: Is that kind of like the stuff you see?
2: It was almost like a floor polisher kind of.
3: Yeah.
0: You know, it'll be really fun to drive, Greg. Have you seen them at malls and in airports and stuff? It's to basically mop the floors.
1: Oh, yeah. The little spinny brushes.
0: Speaking, it looks kind of like a Zamboni.
3: Yeah. It's the same thing, but
0: you ride on it, right?
1: Yeah. You stand on it.
3: No, these guys would like push them.
0: Yeah. The ones I see in the mall, they're like riding them.
1: Yeah.
3: Those do look fun. They probably got lazy after a while.
0: Yeah. Them's look cool.
3: Yeah. It would actually clean the street.
4: I saw one of those. They had it for a parking deck. So you would take basically as a big Zamboni mini Zamboni down to the parking deck and it would parking decks get all gross.
3: Yeah. More of those.
2: But the ones on the freeways and the highways.
3: Nothing.
4: I tell you, Greg.
2: They're dirt swirlers.
4: I looked up emptying a street sweeper and there's garbage that comes out of there.
2: I mean, I'm not saying
3: sure, but it doesn't do a great job, is what you're saying.
1: Yeah. But like you said, it starts to act more 100. Like a leaf blower. It's just blowing the stuff into the air.
2: Yeah, it's
1: instead
2: swirling
1: of
2: it around.
1: It.
3: Get more prisoners out there and just do it by hand.
4: Do that.
0: That'd be cool.
2: But I would love to meet somebody who's driven one.
0: Text us over to 22987.
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0: 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Yep. We are the Woody Show.
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